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But we don't just hold it to Saturday nights. I got details on one we throw in on Wednesday in about 15 minutes. Keep it right here. 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

0: Basement Jam is on the People Station, Magic 102.3. The Chilla and DJ Face reminding you to join us this Wednesday, July 1st. Wait, July? It is July already. Wait, the summer, man. It's just speeding right past us. And if you ain't joined us for Magic Wednesdays yet, we don't do it, you know, when it's windbreaker weather. So make sure you join us this Wednesday, Sycamore and Oak. It's all going down 6:30 p.m., a performance from Major League Band. And, you know, all the stuff in between. Big Jagger and the Magic Family just kicking it, doing things with you. And we're going to have that chance to win a flyaway to Mary J. Blige's Las Vegas residency. So you need to be a part of it because it's July this Wednesday. Summertime is speeding right past us. Let's have some fun. Let's enjoy each other's company. Let's do it. The radio station and the community. That's how we do it. And it's all brought to you by the DC Office of Cable, Television, Film, Music, Entertainment, and of course, the People Station. 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

0: the People Station, Magic 102.3. And as you know, the Washington Commanders got a new stadium coming, which should be up by 2030, which is going to lead to, you know, bigger events, probably a Super Bowl at some point and all that. But to get things going, Washington, D.C. is getting one of the hugest events on the NFL. Is that a word, huge? I'll say biggest events on the NFL calendar, the 2027 NFL Draft. The league has announced the draft will take place April 29th through May 1st, 2027, with the National Mall serving as the centerpiece of the whole thing. Sounds a lot better to me than motorcycles flying through the air in the UFC. But anyways, fans will see the draft experience set up right in the heart of the nation's capital, with the main theater position in front of the Capitol and additional fan activities stretched out along Pennsylvania Avenue. The NFL says this will be a free 3-day event in partnership with the Washington Commanders and Events DC, and it's expected to draw fans from all over the country. For Washington, it is a major sports moment and a chance to turn the city into the center of the football world for a weekend. It also marks a big return of the draft to D.C. after decades away, making the 2027 edition feel even bigger. And it is the start of making Washington, D.C. like, really, we could be the center of the sports universe. Draft, then the Commanders' new stadium, Super Bowl eventually, all types of other events. Yeah, it's about to be big. So I'm very excited about that. We got more of the Basement Jam coming up for you in moments. 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
1: 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I happen to be Russ Parr, changing my voice to sound like I know how to do voices. 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

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There's so much going on in the DMV. 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

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And I don't know if you heard about this. The story's gaining a lot of traction because the allegations are so disturbing. A former manager of an Oklahoma Arby's restaurant, Amanda Hendricks, is accused of spitting in a customer's food. And police say surveillance video from the restaurant backs it up. The customer, Jenica Church, later said

0: of the store. So that makes you the professional, and that means the onus of professionalism is on you. Difficult customer or not. And I'm not saying, because there are people who just want to be difficult just for the sake of being difficult. But it doesn't matter. You can't go spitting in their food. Girl deserves whatever happens to her. She need to go to jail for this. That is poisoning. And you got herpes too? She might need a little more than jail time.
1: Now you know you need an ass whooping.
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6: Hey, what's up, y'all? It's the Magic Man. Today's word is sediment.
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6: 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Magic Man was in a meeting with the commanders. Got this lady that works in the offices and things sitting right next to me.
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5: 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That's a nice
6: 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Like, she was offended. I said, a minute. What you mean? Magic word of the day. Sediment. It's the opening. Showtime.
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It's the Basement Jam on Magic, and you've heard all about it. 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

0: put the wraps on another edition of the Basement Jam on the People Station Magic 102.3. You know what it is. You know what to do. Put your hands together for the man. He makes the music happen every Saturday night, 7 to 10 p.m., DJ Fakes. All right, make sure you're following him. All of his social media is at DJ Fakes Music. It is spelled exactly as it sounds. Make sure you follow me, Rick Chill, on Facebook. There's no K in Rick. R-I-C, Chill. And then on Blue Sky and Instagram at Only One Chiller. That's the word only. Then the number one, and then the word chiller. And make sure you're following the station. All of our social media platforms are at Magic DC. And of course, you're spelling magic with a J. Coming up next is DJ Reese. He's going to do his Saturday Night Live thing. And then after that, it's going to be DJ Lonnie B doing the After Hours mix. So keep it right here because the party is just getting started. So don't nobody go nowhere. But you know how I like to shut my part of it down. May the good Lord take a liking to you. But not too soon.
1: 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I ain't got no more talking.
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0: 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Janai Thorne is going to be joining us, and Jeff Johnson got three things you need to know.
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0: 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Janai Thorne is going to be joining us, and Jeff Johnson got three things you need to know.
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5: My name is William Yank. I'm a 23-year-old, three-time leukemia survivor. One evening, my roommate was trying to talk to me, and I responded to him in a delirium of mess and confusion, and he said, "We're going to the ER immediately," and came back with leukemia. They started me on chemos, they started me on a bunch of antibiotics, but the chemo wasn't exactly working. 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

0: 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Magic 102.3.
1: Yes. It was a beautiful day. It's going to be a beautiful night. Break out the champagne. Everybody get a glass. Let's start it off sexy. What do you say?

0: Hey, what up, this is Barbara Smiley, and during Black Music Month, hey, we're taking the time to celebrate the artists whose voices and talent and legacy grace the One Voyage Cruise stage over the years.
1: This 2024 cruiser, with over 20 million records sold solo, Bobby Brown helped redefine R&B superstardom. 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

0: Southeast. 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I happen to be Russ Parr, changing my voice to sound like I know how to do voices. That's Tanisha Nicole.
1: Yes, I'm Tanisha Nicole.
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0: 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Janai Thorne is going to be joining us, and Jeff Johnson got three things you need to know.
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0: 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Alongside Tanisha Nicole and Albert Somebody Trippin'. 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

0: 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Janai Thorne is going to be joining us, and Jeff Johnson got three things you need to know.
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2: 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I'm your host, your Radio Love Asia, and as always, we're shining a spotlight on the people and organizations making a real difference throughout our communities. Today, we're talking about something that impacts thousands of families every single day: food insecurity. 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Thankfully, there are compassionate leaders stepping up to make sure our neighbors have the support they need. Joining us today is Gerald James, CEO and founder of the MECO Foundation, a Black-owned food pantry serving Charles County and surrounding communities. We'll learn how the organization got started, the incredible work they're doing, how families can receive assistance, and how all of us can get involved in supporting their mission. Gerald, thank you so much for joining us today, and welcome to the Community Affairs Report. How are you today?
3: I'm doing well, Asia. How are you?
2: I'm well. So for those of us who are not quite familiar with the MECO Foundation, tell us who you are, what the organization's about, and how it all got started.
3: My name is Gerald James, CEO, founder of MECO Initiative. MECO stands for Music, Education, Arts, Creating Opportunities. MECO is providing alternative support service to help foster positive outcomes for individuals and families within the community. MECO offers these programs through collaboration with educational partners and other nonprofit organizations to maximize these programs' impact and our resources. Okay. We also offer a food insecurity program along with our music and arts.
2: Okay, so let us know how it all ties in together, the music and education and the food insecurities program.
3: Well, when we started putting together our teen workshops and coordinating with the schools, the schools were making requests for food and snacks and things of that nature. We have kids that are going home without a meal. So along with the snack pack program, we started donating groceries to parents that were in need of food at home.
2: Right, because children go home hungry every single day from school, and it's just so sad. But is there a personal reason or a personal instance that inspired you to start the MECO Initiative?
3: Yes, I started out in high school playing music and arts, and I came from a family that couldn't afford instruments and things of that nature, so the likelihood of me becoming a musician and continuing my music education was slim to none. So I wanted to start an organization that would help talented kids that wanted to take music and arts, further their education, and help them grow.
2: And you are based in Charles County?
3: Yes.
2: Okay. Is there a reason that you started in Charles County? Is it like a specific need that you saw there?
3: Well, I reside in Charles County, and the opportunity was there. So we started our initiative here. We have a service center here in Charles County. We do have offices in PG County and also Anne Arundel County.
2: Okay, so you service neighboring communities as well.
3: Yes, ma'am.
2: Okay. Now, food insecurity continues to affect so many families. What exactly are you seeing firsthand, especially for families in dire need?
3: Well, I think food insecurity, the good thing about this outreach, it crosses all barriers. There is no color, race, or income that segregates people to food insecurity. It covers all bases. So we saw the need, especially with the shutdown of the government workers. We have people that lost their SNAP benefits. So it was a dire need and an uptick in the need for food insecurity program.
2: Okay, so you mentioned that there were no color preferences, no gender, no race, no any of that. It's just people in need. So that leads me to my next question. Like, primarily, who does the MECO Foundation serve?
3: We serve everyone. Our pop-up pantries, you just show up, you sign our sign-in sheet, and you get groceries. There's no background checks. There's no income requirements. It's open to everyone.
2: And that's beautiful. And beyond providing food, what other resources or support does your organization offer?
3: We're putting together workshops for the teens. Our favorite workshop is our health, wealth, and wellness teen workshop. It's a one-day workshop for kids through the ages of 13 and 18. It combines literacy, wellness, education, artificial intelligence, entrepreneurship, and personal development.
2: Now, you've been around for a few years. So how has the demand for your services changed over the past years?
3: How has the demand changed? The climate we're in, the economy has definitely had a change. From when we first started, we were getting a lot more engagement from all walks of life, from everyone. So I guess the economy and the rising of gas prices, the loss of jobs, definitely we've doubled in 2 years. It grew really fast.
2: Oh, wow. Now, what has been one of the most rewarding moments you've experienced since launching the foundation?
3: I have a lot of rewarding experiences.
2: All right, share them all. Feel free. Go ahead.
3: Every week. You know, I hear a lot of stories. We also do emergency pickups during the week. People can go online if they're in food, they need a food right away in between pantry services. They can apply for emergency pickup. And those stories range from many different things. Sudden death in the family, parents, grandparents, where the parents are absent who are raising grandchildren. That will probably be my most rewarding. We have a young lady that came into the pantry, a grandmother, raising 4 grandchildren. And we were able to supply her with groceries to, you know, help supplement the household for her.
2: Oh, wow. 4 grandchildren. Yeah, that's a lot to take on. And you mentioned that there were some other success stories. Please share those as well.
3: So we have the teachers. They're my biggest advocates. They pick up food at least 2 or 3 times a week. They have individuals or children that are attending school that they're staying in hotels. So that would be up there with my, I guess, my most rewarding, being able to service parents who are displaced with children that are still attending school. That will be the most rewarding, I would say, in my whole time that the organization has been doing the food insecurity program.
2: Okay. All right, so let's talk about your actual food pantry. I know you mentioned the emergency pickup dates, but what are the current food distribution dates or pickup times and things like that for those who are listening?
3: We have a pop-up pantry every 3rd Sunday of the month from 2 to 5 p.m. And again, no registration is required. It's open to everyone. It's held at the Tri-County Youth Building on Industrial Park Drive in Waldorf, Maryland. We also, again, we do emergency pickups through the week. If these times don't work for you, we're also part of the Southern Maryland Food Connection. So you'll find on our website, you can click on the link and it will show you all the pantries in Charles County that's giving out food on that particular day in need.
2: Oh, wow. So it's just like a one-stop shop. You can find other resources there as well. Now, when the families get to the location, what can they expect when they arrive?
3: They expect to sign in at the front door. One of our MECO volunteers will be there to greet you. And we'll just give you a briefing on what we have that day. We have a grocery store set up where you come in, you shop what items you want. You can, if you don't like certain items we have, we don't pre-bag our items and just give it to our customers. We want our customers to come in and feel free to take their time and shop around and get the food that suits their needs.
2: So it's a grocery store with no money.
3: Basically, yes.
2: I love that. I'm sure that's a great experience, too. Now, you did mention that there were no qualifications, so they don't have to bring in IDs or proof of residency ahead of time or any registrations ahead of time.
3: ID, we would like to have an identification. It's just that we, you know, our program is funded through some federal grant programs, so we would like to make sure we identify the people that are coming in. It's just for identification purposes. And you can use anything just to, you know, to solidify who you are, that's your legal name. So we just need a legal name on the sign-in sheet, and that's it.
2: Okay, easy enough. Now, is there a limit to how many times a family can come if they're in need? I mean, I know you mentioned it's monthly. Can they come every month, or is there a limit?
3: They can come monthly if they come to our pop-up pantry, which is the 3rd Sunday of the month from 2 to 5. If they find that next week they're in need of more groceries, they can schedule an emergency food pickup. They can do that as much, many times as they like.
2: Oh, wow. Now, what kinds of food and household essentials are typically available? Like, give us a run through of what they can expect.
3: Well, we always have produce. Our number one produce item is potatoes, carrots, and sweet potatoes, onions. Sometimes we do have other produce items in from time to time, squash, cucumbers, and things of that nature. We always have cereal, dry goods. We have plenty of snacks. We keep tasty cakes, potato chips, and we also give you a meat bag on the way out the door. And we try to, you know, give you one of each item, beef, chicken, and pork, and frozen vegetables. So usually our clients leave out the door with at least maybe sometimes 3 to 4 bags of groceries.
2: Oh, wow. That's incredible. Now, if somebody's listening right now and they decided that they wanted to help or support or donate, do you accept food, donated food items, or just funds, or what other items do you need at the MECO Foundation?
3: We accept all food donations, including dry goods, toilet paper, paper towels, anything, any dry goods. We also accept dog and cat food. We do get that in from time to time. We have patrons that have animals, of course. We take monetary donations. You can go to our website. We have a donate button there, and you're free to make a donation, any amount that you like.
2: Okay. And are you currently accepting volunteers at all? Are there volunteer opportunities available?
3: Always accepting volunteers, not only for the food pantry. Again, we do have workshops. And anybody out there that that's into art, jewelry making, soap making class, we have. We're also launching a cursive and calligraphy workshop for elementary school. We also have the health, wealth, and wellness workshop where we talk to the kids about finances, health, and things of that nature. So any of those categories, if you have expertise, we would love to have you volunteer to help.
2: Wow. I can't say that I can volunteer, but I'm so in favor of the cursive writing, because when did they take that out of school? I was like, what happened and why are these kids writing so poorly? So I am definitely in support of that. Cursive writing, absolutely. All right, now how can local businesses, churches, and community organizations partner with the MECO Foundation?
3: They can go to our website and they can go to our volunteer page, or they can reach us on our website. We have our email address, info@MECOinitiative.org. That's again, it's info@MECOinitiative.org. That's our email address. You can email me and we'll definitely respond.
2: Okay. So having an organization like this, I'm sure there are bound to be some challenges. What are some of the biggest challenges that organizations like yours are facing in this fight to end hunger?
3: Operating costs, especially when we receive an uptick and clients in need, keeping the operating costs going to get more food and more resources in and to expand. So a nonprofit organization is like any other business, you know, it has overhead, it has expenses. So I would say that's our biggest challenge at the moment.
2: If you're just tuning in, you're listening to another episode of the Community Affairs Report. I'm your host, your Radio Love Asia, and today's conversation is all about fighting hunger, serving our neighbors, and strengthening our community through compassion and action. I'm joined by Gerald James, CEO and founder of the MECO Initiative. It's a Black-owned food pantry in Charles County that's making a real difference in the lives of individuals and families facing food insecurity. We're talking about the foundation's mission, the growing need for food assistance, how community members can access resources, what qualifications, if any, are required, upcoming pickup dates, and how businesses, volunteers, and donors can help expand their impact. It's an important conversation because none of us knows when someone we love, or even when we ourselves, may be in need of a helping hand. So let's jump right back into the conversation with Gerald James, CEO and founder of the MECO Initiative. Hey, Gerald, let's get back into the conversation. You ready?
3: Yes, Asia, I'm ready.
2: Okay. So we mentioned that you are definitely open to accepting volunteers and you are always in need. But how can local businesses, churches, and community organizations partner with the MECO Initiative? Like, how can they help you help others?
3: I'm always open to partnerships. Partnerships bring more resources, bring more range to our demographic and reaching more people.
2: Okay, so if someone is listening right now and they wanted to be a part of this and they wanted to help, how can they do that? How can they reach out to you to connect?
3: You definitely can email us at info@MECOinitiative.org. Again, that's info@MECOinitiative.org.
2: Okay, so we've been talking about food insecurities and we've been talking about today's financial climate. What would you say to someone who is in need or their family was in need, but they feel too embarrassed to ask for help? What would be your advice to them?
3: You know, our doors are always open to everyone. There is no vetting process. There's no background check. We just want you to come in, share the lively atmosphere, and just get some groceries. We have an open kept concept program because of that. We want people to come in as if they're walking into a grocery store and they're shopping. So there's no need at all to feel embarrassed.
2: Exactly, because you have absolutely no idea who's in the exact same situation or maybe an even worse situation. They could be your neighbors. They could be your work partners right next to you in your cubicle. You never know what anyone is going through at any given time. No judgment. I love that. Now, are there any upcoming events or food drives or special community programs you'd like people to know about?
3: Yes, I like to. Again, our pop-up pantry food distribution is every third Sunday of the month from 2 to 5 p.m. every month at the Tri-County Youth Building on Industrial Park Drive. We also have emergency pickups during the week. We also have some health, wealth, and teen workshop classes coming up for teens. Our first date is tentatively October the 10th. At the Charles County Library. Stay tuned for more details on that.
2: Okay. Stay tuned for more details. Definitely love that. And speaking of more details, give them the website one more time just so they can have it readily available.
3: It's www.micoinitiative.org. www.micoinitiative.org.
2: Listen, make sure you write that down and make sure you follow them on everything. Now, share with us your long-term goals. Where do you see MECO in the future?
3: Our vision is to add more workshops to our arsenal. We want to do some robotics, some AI and Microsoft 365 beginning classes, starting with our elementary kids, to get our kids familiar with the new technology that's coming about with AI. We're also looking to do some workshop programs with the older teens to help them with job placement when they get out of high school.
2: Oh, that's amazing. We definitely love that. Now, my next question is a question that I'm sure a lot of people would like to know, and that is, what are some of the most common misconceptions people have about food pantries or the families that actually rely on them?
3: One misconception, I think, Asia, is everyone that comes through the food pantry are there because they're down on their luck or they're really at wit's end. We also have people that come to our pantry that are working people, that have a job every day, that are looking to supplement their household with groceries. So we do have a wide range of people that come through our pantry. Again, food insecurity is not just for one group of people or income demographic. You know, food insecurity can reach everyone. Everyone can benefit from our food insecurity program.
2: There you have it. Everyone is welcome to walk through the MECO doors. Now, are there specific food items or hygiene products or baby essentials that you're always in need of? You can't quite get enough of, and you are in need of some of those extra things from donors. Talk to us a little bit about that.
3: We definitely are looking for baby products, Pampers, baby food, infant meal, Similac, things of that nature. We're definitely looking for household products. We're looking for products, you know, just regular everyday essentials. Definitely, we are definitely short on hand for those things, and we definitely in need of some donations in that area.
2: Okay. 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And how can they stay abreast of what's new, what's coming up?
3: You can definitely find us on Facebook at MECOinitiative.org. 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
2: Okay, and if someone is listening today and they want to support your initiative immediately, what's the first thing you'd encourage them to do?
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2: That's easy enough, right? Okay. Now, do you have to be a Charles County resident to pick up if you're in need, or can anyone stop by?
3: No, Asia, you don't. We have an office in PG County. We also have an office in Anne Arundel County. We accept everyone from every county. There's no barrier.
2: All right. I love that. And what message of hope would you like to leave for the families in Charles County or the neighboring counties that are listening and maybe in need of your help today?
3: I'd like to say no one should have to face the fear of not knowing where their next meal is coming from. Through this partnership and our program, individuals and families can easily find reliable access to nourishing food at Amico Initiative Food Pantry.
2: Exactly. And while looking ahead, are there big plans for the MECO Initiative, like plans to expand the MECO Initiative or the MECO Foundation services to other counties, like even more than the three that you're already currently serving?
3: Absolutely. We're looking to expand our services and our free reserve space and our dry space so that we can serve more clients. We're looking to do close to maybe a few thousand families a month. That is our end goal. Right now, we're serving between 300 to 500.
2: Okay, so 300 to 500, and your end goal, you want to start serving how many people?
3: A couple thousand families a month. We're definitely looking to expand.
2: So if we were to equate like the amount of food that's distributed in a month's time, what would you say your number is right now currently with just the 500 families?
3: We're bringing in anywhere from 6,000 to 8,000 pounds of food a month. And during the summertime, depending on the donations, we could be upwards of 10,000 to 12,000 pounds of food a month.
2: Now, I really don't know how to determine or gauge what that what that looks like, right? But if I stand on the scale, I know what I weigh. So when you start doing thousands and thousands, I'm sure that that's quite a bit of food. And you want to do 10 times the amount that you're doing now.
3: Yes. We're looking at close to 80 to 100,000 pounds for the year. But keep in mind also, we service senior buildings. We have a senior appreciation day. We supply them with groceries during the week. We have schools. We have other partnering organizations that have workshops during the day and weekends. So we do a lot. We also contribute to some of the community days in the area for, you know, hospitality tents and stuff like that. So it sounds like a lot, but we could do a whole lot more.
2: Okay. Now, since starting the initiative or the foundation, what has surprised you most since you've opened the doors to the MECO Initiative?
3: Number one on the list would be food waste. I think America in general wastes a lot of food. As we joined the retail recovery program with some of our partners, there's a lot of opportunity for the food that they waste, getting that food to the communities and to people that are in need of it.
2: Yeah, I'm pretty sure that's pretty amazing. I'm pretty sure it's surprising because even when we attend like buffets and things like that, I'm in awe of the amount of food that is just wasted at the end of the night or thrown away or discarded because of, you know, rules and regulations, of course, but just the amount of waste that there is just in the U.S. alone. I'm sure you get to see that firsthand working with a lot of the foods and a lot of, you know, with a lot of stores and food institutions. I can only imagine what that looks like. But my next question is, how important is it for our youth to get involved in the community? And are there opportunities for our young people to come and help your organization or help you help others?
3: We have quite a few students has come through the organization and volunteered their services with the food pantry and our Senior Day Appreciation Day. So, and they've gotten their certificate for graduation. So we're always open for students that are in need to get their volunteer hours for their graduation.
2: Right. And you mentioned that the programs are diverse and that you service everyone. How do you ensure the food you distribute kind of meets the diversity or the needs of or the diverse needs of families you serve, like including the seniors and the children and the individuals with dietary restrictions? Is that a hard task?
3: It can be. We do target, we try to target everyone so that everyone has an opportunity to get the food that they need. Our seniors, we have certain pickups where our organic foods and our vegetables and things of that nature, we try to cater mostly to the seniors with those products. We also have people with special needs who have celiac disease, gluten-free. Some people don't eat meat. They're trying to, you know, keep certain things out of their diet. So we definitely, we have a list of clients that when these items come in, we reach out to them and let them know we have these special items in. So we definitely make sure that we cater to everyone.
2: Okay. Now, if an organization wanted to put together a food drive, maybe at work or at church or in the neighborhood, what's the best way to partner with the MECO Foundation?
3: Again, they can reach us on our website, info@MECOinitiative.org, and we can definitely discuss, set up a meeting and discuss definitely partnering. I'm always open to new partnerships.
2: Okay. Now, if we research the MECO Foundation in 5 years in the future, what are your hopes that people would say about the MECO Foundation, and where would you like your organization to be in 5 years?
3: That's a good question. Our five-year plan, I'd like to see a MECO initiative with our own standalone building, a center, where we'll house everything under one roof. I'm looking to have workshops, food insecurity, and everything under one umbrella. And I hope that people will say that we've genuinely worked hard and servicing the community. I want people to have memories when it comes to MECO.

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1: There you have it. Thank you again for joining us today, Gerald James, the CEO and founder of the MECO Foundation. We wish you the best. Keep doing what you're doing. You're doing a great job.
0: Thank you, Asia. Thank you for having me.
1: And that's a wrap. Thank you for listening to another episode of the Community Affairs Report. I'm your host, your Radio Love Asia, and I'd like to extend a heartfelt thank you to our guest today, Gerald James, CEO and founder of the MECO Initiative. Thank you so much for taking the time to share your story, your passion, and the incredible work your organization is doing to fight food insecurity throughout Charles County and beyond. Today's conversation is a reminder that hunger doesn't always look the way we think it does. It can affect working families, seniors living on fixed incomes, veterans, single parents, and even children right here in our own neighborhoods. The good news is that there are organizations like the MECO Initiative stepping up every day to make sure that families have access to nutritious food, support, and hope when they need it most. If you or someone you know could benefit from the services offered by the MECO Initiative, please don't hesitate to reach out. And if you're in a position to give back, whether through a financial contribution, donating food, volunteering your time, or simply spreading the word, every act of kindness makes a difference. Together, we can help ensure that no one in our community has to face hunger alone. 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
7: 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I'm John Radcliffe, and I'm truly honored to join the founder, CEO, and financial advisor of New Perspective Financial Solutions, Tavon Jackson. 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
8: Hey, I'm doing great, man. How about yourself?
7: I'm having a great day watching it get even better. And Tavon, I wanted to dive in here today because, look, we always talk about it all the time. Income is a big

0: part of retirement. And most people heading into retirement feel good when they look at their home. I mean, let's just face it. In the African-American community, that's kind of the start of generational wealth for some people. But when they get close to retirement, they're really excited because it's paid off, or at least close to it. It's worth more than they ever expected. And on paper, they look and feel like they're wealthy. But here's the problem. You can't pay your electric bill with a bedroom. The wealth sitting in the walls, it's not in your checking account. And in retirement, it's not what you own that funds your lifestyle. It's what you receive. So what's the difference between having wealth in your home and having income in retirement?
1: Yeah, great question, John. So I tell people all the time, your net worth doesn't buy groceries. Your cash flow does. And a lot of people, you know, they spend 30 years trying to build wealth, and then they get to retirement and realize they haven't built anything at all. And you know what I mean? Like, they know what their house is worth, but they don't know what their income's going to be in retirement. And that's a huge red flag. So I like to think of it like this. If I gave you two options, John, today, a $1 million house with no income, or a $500,000 house that produced $8,000 a month in reliable income, which one is actually going to pay your electric bill? Which one's going to pay for that date night with your wife? Which one's going to pay for that Virgin cruise you've been trying to go to for years? And the answer is income. So don't get me wrong. You know, home equity is valuable. And for a lot of families, your house is your largest asset that you own. But retirement really isn't won by having assets. It's won by converting those assets into a paycheck. I'll give you an example. I had this client that had two rental properties in DC, but the tenants were like stressing her out every single day. They were always late, and she needed that income to stay afloat in retirement. So what I told her is that one option is she can actually sell the properties, which we did, put the 15% for taxes to the side, and then take the proceeds and put it into an investment that would give you a guaranteed check for the rest of your life. But the only difference is that she doesn't have to deal with the tenants anymore or the toilets. Like, she's good. So what we do at New Perspective is really help people answer this one question. How do we turn everything you've accumulated into income that you're never, ever going to outlive? Because when the paycheck, you know, from work stops, the paycheck from your plan has to begin, has to start, or you're going to run out of money, especially during your go-go years, which is like the first 10 years of retirement when you're spending too much. So the more guaranteed income you have, the better it's going to be.
0: And let's be clear. Tavon's not saying that if you have rental property, you own multiple homes, you own an apartment complex, whatever it may be, that that's a bad thing. It's just having that income coming in from them. Because at the end of the day, just like we talked about earlier, even if you put it in the statement of a portfolio, people feel good and they love hearing, I have a great portfolio for retirement. Take that to the gas station and see how much gas you can get by just showing them your portfolio at the gas pump. He's talking about having income producing things that are going out of it. And that's what he's talking about, is having just that, having that income to fund the dreams of your retirement, the goals of your retirement, whether it be that trip, whether it be playing golf 6 times a week, which would be very impressive. Whatever it may be, you want to have that income that's there. And that's what Tavon and the team at New Perspective want to do. They want to sit down and talk to you about the income that you'll need for retirement. Give him a call. Here's what he's going to do. Tavon's going to put out an offer. If you have $250,000 or more set aside for retirement. Now, we're not talking about real estate. This is income. This is investable assets. This is savings that you have for retirement. He's going to put together a strategy for you to make sure that you have the income that you're looking for retirement, and answer that question. Do I have enough money to retire? Do I have enough money to continue the lifestyle that I've worked for and maintain that lifestyle? Reach out to him, 202-831-3277. That's 202-831-3277, and get that question answered. If it's something that you've become concerned about, if you're at a point where you're just wondering, I'm ready to retire, I'm about 5 years away from it, and I'm serious about retiring, and I want to get this answered, you want to reach out to Tavon and the team at New Perspective. Because Tavon, we always heard, save $1 million or forget retirement. But what high income earners might need to hear is a good income doesn't automatically close that gap, because across every income category, African Americans have reported facing lower savings and investments than non-black counterparts. Even among those earning $75,000 a year or more, people who are doing everything right, non-black savers have accumulated $250,000 or more in 60% of the cases, compared to just 33% of black savers that save at that same income level. The paycheck may look the same, but the retirement picture doesn't. So when someone looks good on paper, they have the good 401k, the good salary, but is still behind, What is the first thing you address to them?
1: Yeah, so the first thing I look at is not income, but it's your behavior. And I've met people, and I've met people making $80,000 a year who are building wealth, and people that's making over $300,000, and they're broke every single month. But the bad thing about having a high income is that it can actually hide a lot of mistakes. And many successful professionals are victims of what's called lifestyle inflation. Mm-hmm. And every raise they get becomes a bigger house, a nicer car, a more expensive vacation, and their income continues to grow, but their net worth stays stuck. And some people may call it keeping up with the Joneses, but the difference is, you know, the Joneses have the beautiful house and you have the same house with no furniture in it. So I tell clients this all the time, making money and keeping money are two different skill sets. You know, the second thing I look at is, you know, whether their investments actually match their goals. You know, many people have a 401k, but they don't have a retirement plan. You know, that's like having ingredients in the kitchen with no recipe. Like, you're just blindly putting money away. You don't know how much you need to put away. And then when you retire, you got to go back to work because you didn't have a plan. Mm-hmm. So you have to think of retirement like this. And this is for everybody that's listening today that's making over $200,000 a year. If you were to stop working today, whether it's by choice or not, because we know retirement's not always a choice, how long would your money last you? Also, if you had to go 30 years without any job income, how long would that last you? And if the answer is not long, then you need to sit down with an advisor and put together a plan. Because at our company, you know, New Perspective, we help people connect those dots. You know, we look at the taxes, your investments, Social Security, pensions, estate planning, everything. Because retirement isn't about how much you make. It's about how much you keep and how efficiently you turn that into income. So I think the common theme is the more guaranteed income you have, the less stressful you're going to be. They don't really teach us how to make our money last. Of course, they tell you how to grow it, like put money in the 401k or your TSP and don't look at it and hope it's a lot. But they don't tell you, hey, how do you make this money last you forever? And that's something we focus on here at New Perspective.
0: How many times have you turned on ESPN and seen the 30 for 30? And we can go down a laundry list of former NBA players, NFL players, professional athletes. They make tons of money and it's a short time frame. I think they talk to them about it at what they call like the rookie symposium when they first get drafted. But then it's that concept of actually applying it. It's like what we learned in school and now trying to apply it. Are you in the same case? Because that's, as Tavon mentioned, that income creep. Things start to creep in. Things start to creep up. The lifestyle starts to grow. But you don't have a strategy that's there. And most people think, and correct me if I'm wrong, Tavon, when they get to retirement, the belief is, look, I'm not working anymore, so I'm not dry cleaning the suits anymore. I don't have to put as much gas in the car, and I'm not eating lunch out. And they're believing just because I'm retired, I'm not spending money anymore. And that's a big misconception as well, correct?
1: Yeah, because actually, surprisingly, your expenses actually go up. Wow. So, you know, you got more healthcare costs. You're actually driving, you know, a lot more because you're going to go see your grandkids and you're taking your road trips. And now you got unlimited vacation time. So now you're like, man, that cruise I wanted to go to. So surprisingly, a lot of people think, hey, when I retire, my bills go down a lot. But, you know, everything kind of remains the same.
0: You want to have a plan in place. You want to make sure you have a strategy in place to have that income to get you to, through, and beyond retirement, having everything that's there set in place so you can maintain the lifestyle that you want. Because income is the outcome that you're going to be looking for in retirement. If you don't have that piece, that's when things can go the way that you don't want them to go. And it's going back to work, unfortunately. Reach out to Tavon and the team. Sit down. Have a conversation with them. Step one, bring all your information in. Bring all your paperwork, all your dockets, all your portfolios. And also bring your dreams in. Bring your goals. Bring your aspirations. Bring what you want your retirement to look like. And sit down with Tavon and the team at New Perspective and give them a call. 202-831-3277. That's 202-831-3277. Because here's what he wants to do. If you're 5 years out from retirement and you have $250,000 or more set aside for retirement, the strategies that the team at New Perspective, the strategy that Tavon and his team put together, when you have $250,000 or more in investable assets, of income savings, that's where those strategies work well. That's where he can put something in place for you and that can maximize everything that you want to get you to where you want to get to. So give him a call, 202-831-3277. Now, as families get to birthdays, they have all sorts of milestones and way that they love to celebrate, whether it be cakes, whether it be going out to eat. But then I found this story online about a family that waited decades for oysters. There's a restaurant in Alabama that kept a quirky promise alive for nearly a century. If you turn 80 and walk in with your father, the meal is on the house. So for years, this family, the Rushes, Jimmy and his dad, well, Big Jim, who was 99 years old, talked about it when they lined everything up. And this year, Jimmy turned 80 and, well, they were able to pull it off.
2: Every year we ask them about the sign and they tell us every year, waiting on us to come in. So it finally happened.
3: We had oysters, we had everybody there, and we really, really had a good time.
2: We finally did it. We had a great party. I don't think I could have had a better 80th birthday.
0: Now, when we're younger, we mark days on the calendar, 18, 21, even 25 for the next insurance break. But then there's some dates that we need to know of when we get a little bit older and we start thinking about retirement. What are some of those years that we need to mark on the calendar as well, Tavon?
1: Yeah, John. So one of my favorite parts of this business is, you know, walking people through life. And there's a reason why a lot of people come to New Perspective. One, you know, they didn't know I was that tall. They see I'm 6'8". But two, the fact that I'm only in my 30s, the advantage of having a young financial advisor is the fact that, you know, we're going to be there for you. You know, I'm there for your kids. I'm there for your grandkids. I'm there for your parents. I'm also maybe there for your grandparents. So I can kind of walk you through these key stages of your life and you don't have to worry about me retiring anytime soon. Like, John, I hear this so often, like people work with an advisor for 4 or 5 years. They build that relationship and then they retire and then they don't have another advisor to go to and they push them to somebody that they don't want to work with. And so that happens often. So I think my youth is actually, you know, a plus. But if you look at your life, there's different milestones. So the first milestone is when you turn 50. That's when you're able to make what's called catch-up contributions. So that allows you that if you have an IRA, 401k, TSP, 403b, whatever it might be, it allows you to put additional contributions into the plan. That's why they call it catch-up, because if you're behind, you can catch up.
0: Mm-hmm.
1: And you can do that once you're 50 or older. The next age is 55. So you hear a lot of advisors say, well, you can't touch your 401k till 59 and a half. That's not true. If you separate from service and you're at least 55 years old, you can touch your 401k. Like a lot of people who left the government early, they left at 56 and they said, well, this advisor took my money and he wrote it into an IRA and I can't touch it till 59 and a half. Well, that's true because you took it and put it into an IRA. But if you leave it in the 401k, you can touch it early. And that's called the rule of 55. And then 59 and a half, that's when, you know, that's a good opportunity for a lot of people because while you're still working, if you turn 59 and a half, you can roll that money into an IRA, get more diversified because the 401k or the TSP is very limited in what you can invest in. Then there's 62. That's when you can collect Social Security. 65 is Medicare. Depending on your birth year, 73 or 75 is when you have to take out those required minimum distributions. So it can get really, really complicated. But what makes these ages important isn't really the age itself. It's the decision that's attached to it. The families we work with know that we're paying attention to these milestones before they arrive, not after they pass. Because, you know, retirement planning isn't really an event. It's a series of decisions made over decades and decades. So if you have questions about these key ages and these key milestones, that's the reason why you will schedule a call today.
0: So do the math here real quick for me. And I know we gave out a lot of dates there. If you want to go back and listen to them, go to the website, newperspectivefs.com. This show becomes a podcast where you can get those dates or the easiest way. Just give Tavon a call. Sit down and talk to him. 202-831-3277. That's 202-831-3277. If you have $250,000 or more, he's going to do a complimentary roadmap for you for retirement. He'll sit down and he will talk to you about that and you can get on his calendar right now. Now, when the young lady answers the phone, just tell her, I want to know about my income and I want to know I'm getting close to some of these milestone dates and I want to talk about them a little bit more. And they're going to get you on the calendar and get you set up from there. But now, Tavon, I don't want to forget about our federal friends. Because they have some dates as well where most of them have jumped into the federal employee group life insurance coverage. They have that checked on there as well. But those premiums, as people get older, particularly when they get into their 40s or even just their late 30s, they have some dates that they need to start paying attention to as well that I've heard.
1: Yeah, so federal employees get comfortable with FEGLI because it's simple. You know, it comes out of your paycheck automatically, but the problem is simple doesn't always mean it's the right thing. So when somebody comes in from the federal government, the first question I ask them is, do you still need the same amount of life insurance you had at the beginning? You know, when you're 40, maybe you had the mortgage, two kids at home, college tuition. And at that point, it makes sense to have a whole bunch of life insurance. But if you fast forward to age 65, the kids are grown, the mortgage may be paid off, you probably have well over $1 million in your TSP and your investment accounts. So your insurance needs may look a lot different than what it used to. So this is where many federal employees get confused, because not all FEGLI coverage works the same. Just to give you an example, the basic life insurance has what's called a reduction option. And if you choose the basic option with the 75% reduction, once you reach age 65, the coverage begins reducing 2% a month until it's only about 25% of its original value. But the good thing is that once that reduction starts, that insurance now becomes free. So I'll give you an example, John. So if your salary was $100,000, then your basic coverage would be $102,000. And if you chose the free 75% reduction, then that $100,000 is going to go down to about $25,000. That's going to be enough to bury you. And then you no longer pay premiums and it's free. So many retirees are pretty comfortable with that because, one, they don't want to pay, you know, a couple hundred dollars a month for insurance, but they also have other retirement accounts, pensions, and fewer financial obligations. If you compare it to option B, though, so John, what option B is that that's usually like 3 to 5 times your salary. Option B is so expensive when you're not working, and the premium doubles every 5 years. Ooh. So most people don't ever keep option B in retirement. But what I would recommend is, before you retire, if you want to keep your health insurance long term and you want a lot of it, you have to get an outside policy. If you get an outside policy today, it's the cheapest it's ever going to be because you're the youngest you're ever going to be. But what people do is they say, you know what, I'm 50 now. I got my FEGLI, so I'm good. I'm going to wait till I'm 65 and retired to get new insurance. But then you're 15 years older. You might not move the same way you did when you were 50, and it's too expensive. So the key is really understanding which pieces of your coverage will serve a purpose and which pieces may actually be just costing you money. And we'll do that analysis once you come in and once you get scheduled.
0: Once you get in there, go in there with everything, sit down and talk with the team. And look, this is a judgment-free zone. So when you walk in there, you don't know till you know. And if you didn't know that bit of information, if you didn't know that it was costing you money and that it was actually not going to be beneficial for you, you just didn't know. But the biggest thing is knowing that information and not doing something about it. And that's what Tavon and his team want to sit down and talk to you about. Sit down, have that conversation, go over everything, not just in terms of your insurance, everything that's in your portfolio, your income strategies, your tax strategies, your healthcare strategies, estate planning. Go over everything and get everything that you're going to want to find out about your retirement plan and about your future, and have all of that information to get ready for that next chapter of life. Now, Tavon, I grew up watching, basically on Thursday night, the Fox Network. And I remember I loved watching Martin. After 5 seasons, one of the top-rated shows, everything just kind of came to an end. There was no real wind down. There was no warning. The show just got canceled. And ultimately, for Martin and the cast, the paychecks, well, that just stopped. Well, that's kind of what happens to people nowadays. A cancellation of a show, a lot of people, you can't miss out on the headlines that the layoffs come. They start hearing about them, and then they just stop. And what a lot of people don't realize is that there's a gap between that last paycheck and when the government starts forcing money out of your retirement accounts. And that window may be the single most valuable tax planning opportunity that a lot of people don't understand. When someone's income stops unexpectedly, whether it's a layoff or an early retirement that they didn't choose, and they say they've got $500,000 or more sitting in a traditional 401k, what does that moment look like from a tax standpoint?
1: Yeah, so I'll keep this one brief because it's so much planning that goes into this, but this may be the biggest tax opportunity of your life. And just imagine you spent 30 years making money, you know, climbing the income ladder, going from GS-10 to GS-11 and getting to the top of your field, and then one day the paycheck stops. And for most people, you know, they panic. They're like, oh man, I'm retired. I don't know if I'm going to make it work. But there's some people out there that actually get really excited because, you know, that's the first time probably in decades that you're now in a lower tax bracket. It's kind of like a Black Friday sale at the mall. You know, everything's discounted. So if you knew taxes were discounted, wouldn't you want to take full advantage of that? So think about it like this. Let's say, John, you were making $180,000, you know, working for Department of Transportation. You retire. Now you're making nothing. The government's backed up. So, you know, you're not going to get your first pension for 4 or 5 months. So technically, you're in the 0% tax bracket. If you have a 401k or a TSP, wouldn't it make sense to pay taxes on the money when you're not making any money? I think so, because then you pay 0% versus 20. So this is a rare, rare opportunity, but you have to be very strategic with it. So I'll give you an example. If you had $100,000 in your TSP, we can move $40,000 or $50,000 a year and you'll be in the lowest tax bracket ever. But if we move $60,000, that could push you into a higher bracket. So we only want to position a certain amount to stay in one bracket. We don't want to get to the next one. But some people just say, hey, you know what? I want to just pay the taxes on everything. And then that pushes them in a high tax bracket. And then it defeats the whole purpose of what's called the Roth conversion. Mm-hmm. So if you have questions about that, that's something that you would schedule a call for and we'll do the analysis for you.
0: And everyone is a case-by-case situation. No one's going to run into the exact same thing. And that's what Tavon's talking about. Every situation that he's talking about, but particularly just like he started with this one can go in depth, but this one could also be something that could very well take you from on paper where you want to be to where you don't want to be. Sit down, give them a call, get on the calendar. If you have that $250,000 or more, you want to sit down and have that tax plan, have that tax strategy put in place. Now, Tavon, I want to go back to the home ownership just a little bit here, because at funerals, we've all been there. No one argues. It's that sad moment. But then that moment comes where that house is still sitting there and someone's living in it and the property taxes are due.
1: Yep.
0: And no one can agree what to do next. And inheriting the home, and particularly when you're talking about splitting it with siblings, it sounds like a gift. But without a plan, it turns out to be an expensive relationship strain in a situation that a lot of families face. The decision that you make for those few months, the tax portion of it, it can affect your finances and your family for years. So how does inheriting a home fit into or maybe even disrupt not only someone's retirement plan, but even also the individuals who might still be in the working class?
1: John, I've seen families survive decades together and they all fall apart over one inherited property. You know, not because anybody's greedy, but it's because everybody has different goals. And John, I recently worked with a family that had the exact same situation. You know, the mother passed away, left a home that was about $450,000, and she had three adult children. And on paper, it sounded simple. Three kids, one house, everybody gets $150,000. We're all good, but that's not what happened. You know, one sibling wanted to keep the house because of the memories. One person wanted to turn it into a rental property and, you know, be an entrepreneur. And the third wanted to sell it immediately because they were approaching retirement and they needed the money. So that's when things kind of got complicated. And, you know, the property taxes are still due, as you mentioned, the insurance, the maintenance, yet nobody could agree on what to do next. So the house became what I call a frozen asset. It had value, but nobody could actually use the value. So what we did is we had them all come into the office. We sat down. We stopped talking about the house and we started talking about each of their individual goals. You know, one sibling had, you know, they were 5 years away from retirement. They needed income. The other person had plenty of assets and they could hold the property by themselves. And the third really just wanted closure and wanted to get through probate and be done with it. So after we ran the numbers, we determined the best solution was for one sibling to buy out the other two using what's called a cash out refi. And the sibling who wanted the house got to keep it and the other two got their money. And, you know, they still can have Thanksgiving dinner because everybody's cool. So here's what people forget. Sometimes the financial problem isn't really the biggest problem. You know, sometimes the family relationship is the bigger win. You want to keep that intact. So I tell clients all the time that an inherited home isn't just real estate. It's a huge financial decision wrapped in emotion. So these conversations that you have shouldn't happen with an attorney after somebody passes away. You know, it should happen while the parents are still living because, you know, a 1 hour family meeting can prevent a 1 year family dispute. So you want to make sure that you sit down with your family and talk about your goals and what you're planning on doing.
0: For parents, if you own a home and you have adult children, you have children, bring everybody in, bring the entire team in, because this is also what we were talking about earlier that goes with that. When everybody comes in, when it's time for the estate planning piece, they know where they can go to. They know who they can talk to. Bring all of the family in and have that conversation to know where everything is, but also have that plan in place. Like we talked about, disrupting the family, families falling apart over money. We've seen it with so many celebrities. You don't want to see it with your kids. That's the last thing you want to have happen. Reach out to Tavon and the team at New Perspective and give them a call. 202-831-3277. That's 202-831-3277. 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You can call in right now. Get on Tavon's calendar. 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We thank you guys for joining us here each and every week. It is truly an honor, and thank you so much. We hope you enjoy the rest of your weekend. I'm John Radcliffe. Be safe out there. Be kind to each other. Tavon, as always, thank you for taking the time out of your schedule for sharing all this information. And before we get out of here today, sir, I'd like to give you the final word.
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0: All right, everybody. When you hear the music, you know what time it is. Welcome to another edition of Weekly Wisdom with Pastor Keith Battle. I'm your host, Patrice Camo, alongside our audio engineer, Mike Waters. And we are so glad you've joined us today. 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Today, Pastor Battle continues his powerful series, Living Without Offense. In a world where hurt, disappointment, and betrayal can easily take root in our hearts, this message challenges us to choose forgiveness over revenge, freedom over resentment, and healing over bitterness. We'll learn that forgiveness isn't about excusing what happened. It's about refusing to stay trapped by it. And when we release our pain to God, we create room for peace, restoration, and spiritual growth. So wherever you're listening from today, lean on in and open your heart. Here's the senior pastor of Zion Church, Keith Battle, with today's message from the series, Living Without Offense.
1: Everybody stand, if you can. And we're going to read this scripture together. This is our foundation verse. This series is called Living Without Offense. Today is part 7. And let's read this verse together in unison. 1, 2, 3, read. Good sense and discretion make a man slow to anger, and it is his honor and glory to overlook a transgression or an offense without seeking revenge and harboring resentment. Thank you for doing that. You may be seated. I want to focus on three words today, and those three words is without seeking revenge. Yeah. We're my people that will pull up. You got to pull up a ration in your spirit. It's just in your blood. Are you saying what? Okay. He is waiting on somebody. I wish somebody would. The thing about living without offense, we know the verse, it says one of the ways of successfully overlooking an offense is doing it without seeking revenge. Right? Like to not match energy. Do not fight fire with fire. If you fight fire with fire, somebody once said, we all going to burn up. So, but part of it is some of us don't outwardly go after people and go back. Some of us internally internalize it, and we do what the end of the verse is, we harbor resentment. See, here's the deal. When you don't handle offense the right way, you end up encaged in this fence. And when you're in here, here's how you know. It's all victim talk in here. Yeah, wasn't that wrong what they did? Hurt talk. Rehearsing the injury over and over again. This is what they did to me. This is what they said to me. This is what they said about me. And one of the things you have to pay attention to is what you keep rehearsing. To continue to let somebody wound you over and over again. Because, listen, even if you were 100% innocent, let's say the story that you told today, you were 100% innocent in that situation. You were 100% the victim. Even if that's the case, if you continue to rehearse it, you will be the one who remains in the fence. And I'm saying instead of letting somebody, they rob you of minutes in your life, they rob you of hours in your life, they rob you of days in your life, don't let them rob you of weeks of your life and months of your life and years of your life. But the challenge is, how do we get out? Now, in part 4 of this series I gave you, I said, there are really 4 ways to respond to offense. And the first way is revenge. So I'm going to retaliate. I'm going to match your energy. But the second way, here's the good news. As soon as you get past that and decide I'm not going to get you back, you have automatically moved into the next level, which is actually forgiveness. The fact that they release from you means you're trusting God with it. What that means is, I'm going to let it go, God. I'm going to let you handle it. And I sure hope you do. Yeah, God, I'm stepping back and I'm going to let you handle it, but I will be checking in for updates. Because vengeance, God says, vengeance is mine and I shall repay. That's your only verse you know in the Bible. Jesus wept and vengeance is mine. But guess what? Get yourself ahead. That's progress. At least you ain't gonna, I ain't gonna get you back. I ain't pulling up. Because some of us got, we don't just pull up physically. We can virtually pull up. How many got pull up strategies? Some of y'all really don't want to be messed with. Because there's a part of you that the blood of Jesus didn't fully wash. I mean, you got a little blood on you, but there's some parts that ain't even got no blood in there. So that's level two. Like, I'm going to let God handle it. Level three is, like Jesus said on the cross, he said to people who were mocking him, Father, forgive him. God, I don't even want you to, God, I'll ask you to forgive him too. Ooh, that's another level. Then the fourth level is restoration. It's when you choose to forgive at such a level that you reset the relationship to where it was pre-offense. Somebody said, man, you done lost your mind, man. I don't know. Ray Charles, let's leave right now. That man loves him. There's some relationships that the only way they will have perpetuity is if you do that. How can you be married without thousands of resets? Now, unless you've been married, unless y'all got married yesterday, you will have a reset by Friday. I'm telling you right now. You're going to have to come to a point where you say, you know what? I'm mad, I'm hurt, but I love you. I'm committed to this relationship. We got to move on. How many understand? That's how marriage is. People think the people that stayed married didn't have problems. No, they just stayed. The difference between a divorced person and a married person, the married person just stayed. Sometimes stayed mad, but stayed. You leaving? No, I ain't leaving. I ain't leaving even now. What? No, I ain't leaving because we got too much history. And we got too much insurance together. I ain't trying to leave because yeah, it's going to mess everything up. Now, the only way out, really, of really being offended so that you don't try to get revenge is you have to forgive. Ooh, that's a big word. Let me walk through a verse of scripture today that might help us. In Colossians chapter 3, verse 13. Here's what it says. It says, make allowance, New Living Translation, make allowance for each other's faults and forgive anyone who offends you. Forgive anyone who does what? Ain't that what we're talking about? Forgive anyone who offends you. Okay, wait a second. Anyone who offends you. That the verse assumes offense is going to happen. The Bible even teaches that offense is going to happen in this life. So when we talk about living without offense, it doesn't mean you don't get offended. It means you don't stay offended. I'm not going to live in this thing. I'm not going to dwell on it. It is about developing the skills to say, how can I untangle myself from the deepest of hurts, even the one you just shared in this circle? How do I get out of that? That's how you live without offense. So forgive anyone who offends you. Remember, the Lord forgave you, so you must forgive others. Now, there are three messages in there. First of all, there are two commands. And then the second command, there's a reason why we do it. Let's go through the verse. First of all, it says, make allowance for each other's faults. Now, when it says make allowance for each other's faults, that word allowance is a financial term. It does not mean allow people to mistreat you or allow people to disrespect you or just to take, you know, just run over you. It's a financial term and it means to budget for people's faults. It means to set aside enough grace so when people mess up, it's covered. It is anticipatory. This is pre-offense. Like remember last week we talked about pre-planning to not be offended. You walk around saying, I will not be offended. I will not be offended. You're not going to offend me. When your children doing something and you notice, oh, they didn't do what I said. Okay. Now your pressure just went up right then because they didn't do what you said and you feeling disrespected. You in your flesh and you all that saying, oh, they're going to learn. You're going to learn today. And all that, and instead of just saying, you know what, you didn't do what I said, here are the consequences. I don't have to be offended. This is your problem. Well, you don't just make it their problem, you make it your problem, and y'all don't respect me around here. Then you start thinking, what kind of kids I'm raising in here? They don't respect me in the 70s. You got the black smacked off you in the 70s. You're going way, you know, you're into a whole different diatribe over something because we didn't have, watch this, we didn't have an allowance. We didn't budget for faults. And they're false all around. This, in this life, someone or something is going to mess up. So having enough grace in your budget to say, hey, y'all broke something. And instead of going up, you broke something. Listen, it's okay. You broke it. Just be careful. That's allowance. You understand what I'm saying? And you don't make a big deal out of something. Break. Y'all just break everything around. That's all you do is break stuff. You right? And part of why that happens is because we don't plan for it. We don't have budget for it. Whenever I speak somewhere and I travel in this out of the area, when I go to speak for an organization or a church, they usually pay for the hotel room where I stay. So now when I go to the desk and I check in, the room is paid for. But if they didn't leave a credit card, the organization didn't leave a credit card on file, then the people at the front desk want me to give them a credit card. And that credit card is for what they call incidentals. How many people know what I'm talking about? That's when you put a credit card on to cover what you do beyond what's already paid for. It's coverage. Watch this. It covers you for what you're going to do beyond what has been paid for. And when you do, what you're doing is, when you set your life up with a matter of grace, you are creating space for incidentals. Stuff going to happen. Traffic is going to happen. Somebody going to act up. Somebody going to drive crazy and zoom in and out of traffic. And you got to make that, is that going to be my fight? Am I going to mash on the gas and follow them to the next light so I can pull up to the window, pull my window down, and then you're going to get stole? You just might as well just stay back there and just say, you know what, God? How about instead of revenge, how about this? God, I'm going to let you handle them. But I ain't going to be in that accident. You feel what I'm saying? Like, don't snap. Create enough space to let stuff go. Are you following me? So back to the four steps. The four responses, I want to encourage you because as soon as you get past revenge, you're already walking in forgiveness. The key is to keep going in that direction. Give me the four responses. The four responses must be, yeah. So once you start moving in that direction, once you start letting something go and you say, God, I'm going to let you take care of it, that's growth. You just have to keep moving in that direction. Because when you regress, you start wanting to retaliate. When you regress, you start rehearsing what they did. Stop rehearsing what they did and start rejoicing over how you survived it and how God protected you and how God has blessed you. See, you can't, this is the thing. It takes a long time to get bad stuff out. And the way you get bad thoughts and memories out is you replace them with new thoughts. You can't just flush it out because it's in your long-term memory. So what you do is every time you think about what they did, say, Lord, but I thank you for what you did. I thank you for your goodness. I thank you that you protected me. I thank you for how you covered me. I thank you for how I survived all of that. I thank you that what they meant from evil, you meant for good in my life. Are you listening to me? That's how you fight this thing, so that you create peaceful response, so you can live light and you can stay high. Somebody say, stay high. Stay high. Somebody next to you say, I am. You can't tell? For Washington, y'all good? When I say stay high, I'm not talking about on something. I'm talking about staying high so that you don't get petty. You don't react low. It takes a person in a very low space to do some of the things that they did. And I'm going to talk about that in a second. But you stay high. Don't go down there. Stop going southeast every time somebody push your button. If you're not from around here, southeast is a place you go when you want to act totally a fool. Now, you got to forgive. Let me go to these seven steps to forgiveness, because forgiveness is a process. I told you this in one of the earlier parts, but I want to revisit it again today. When you're going to forgive something, you don't just say, I forgive you. All right, what are you forgiving? What actually happened? Why were you mad or upset? What went down? That's where you start, because you must be into. Sometimes we're mad and we really have to say, what am I mad about? Oh, yeah, yeah. Yeah, they did that. You know it's something there because when you think of their name, something dark comes over you. Then you have to pull it up. What happened? Then the second thing you do is you say, well, what did I lose? What did what they did or say, what did it cost you? Did it cost you your job? Did it cost you peace of mind? Did it cost you time? Did it cost you joy? Did it cost you your reputation? Did it cost you your integrity? See, you have to understand, some people are so hateful, they're not coming after your stuff, they're coming after your name. That's gangster right there. It's one thing to just come. We had some kids walk down our street one day and stealing cars. Ah, dang, I don't like that. But it's one thing to take a car. It's another thing to ruin somebody's name. And if your car is more important than your name, this part of the message ain't for you. You stand there trying to keep somebody from scratching your car. Somebody can smear your name. It don't matter what you drive. Who understands what I'm talking about? So whatever they came for, whatever it costs you, you got to calculate. They say, and I forgive that. I forgive your intent. Why? Not because you earned it, but because I need to be free. That's my only way out. Because the more I talk about it, the more I'm back over here. I can't believe they did that. And some of y'all right now are saying, oh, Pastor, but you talking about forgiving somebody. Pastor, you don't know what they did. You're right. Pastor, you don't know how far they took it. You're right. I wasn't in that circle with you today. Pastor, you don't know. If I told you what they did to me, it would blow your mind. You are probably right. But my question is, does all of that exonerate you from what God says? Go back to Colossians chapter 3 for a second. Colossians chapter 3 says, you must forgive anyone who offends you. Thank you, Jules. You're trying to keep me on track. You have to forgive anyone who offends you. The way out is forgiveness. Anyone. Oh, my God. Anyone? How about this? How many of you know that there's some people who are just harder to forgive than others? And guess what? It ain't even who they are. It's what they did. It's both. Because the proximity of the injury hurts you too. It's when it's somebody that was close to you. And you know what I'm saying? They had other ways of handling it, but didn't handle it well and hurt you. Like did something malicious. That stuff is hard. But God still don't give you up. You got to forgive anyone who does it. Forgive them. You say, well, Pastor, I don't know. I don't know if I can do that. Well, I'm saying, well, you going to go with your feelings? You're going to go with God said. If you go with your feelings, you're going to be in here talking about, yeah, I can't believe they did that. I can't believe they did that. If you say, God, help me to forgive, then you can get out. So it starts with you saying, what did they do? What did it cost me? The third thing is, go back to that list of seven things. The third thing is, what kind of person is this who did this? What is it that I can learn about my offender that will help me handle this offense? Were they crazy? Are they jealous? Do they have their own pain and emptiness that causes them to hurt others? See, when somebody does something real low, you gotta be low to act low. The low bars. Good gracious. I'm back. You have to really be low to do something. And I'm saying, if the person intentionally hurt you, doesn't it stand the reason that they would be even more happy to know that their hurt has you imprisoned? And that you're still hurting over what they did? And you still sad about, I wouldn't give you that pleasure. Even if I'm hurting, I'm going to smile in front of you like it ain't bothering me. Number four, what would you like to say to this person? If you could get it all out, I'm talking about uncensored. Just give me 5 minutes with my short lexicon. I'm I'm talking about stuff got to be beeped out. You got to say it. You get it all out. And don't do it. I'm just saying, what if? But what you can do is you can tell a therapist. Get it out. You can write it in a journal. Then set the pages on fire, throw them down the toilet. You can go out in the woods and act like you're talking to them. Sometimes you got to get all that anger out so they don't spray on people who had nothing to do with it. Because anger is looking for a place to get out. And sometimes the people who shouldn't be getting it are getting it because you can't do it to the person that really caused it. You understand what I'm saying? Get that stuff out. Number five, how have you benefited from this offense? This all helps you to forgive. What good came out of it? What did you learn? What did you earn? How did you grow? Some of us don't like to admit this, but we are better people because we got offended. I say you're better because of it. You know how to treat people better now. You treat people different because of the way you were treated. How many of you understand that? You don't just learn the right way to do things. You learn the wrong way to do them, so you won't do that. So it's a blessing that you got that kind of pain because you will go out of your way to not do that to somebody else. It made you better. Number six, let it go. Let them go. Leave it with God. Maybe you'll say, okay, God, I ask you to bless them. Here's the ultimate level when you can wish them well. You say, you know what? I hope the best for you. It doesn't mean the relationship will be reset as if it were pre-offense. Some relationships will never be where they were. That's just a fact. They will never, it ain't even wise. Elbow somebody next to you real quick because they may slip into doing something crazy. Just elbow somebody real quick near you or point to them, close person to you, say, don't be stupid. Amen. Don't be stupid. We ain't trying to be stupid. Some relationships need to kind of distance between them where you don't reset it, but you can still wish a person well, and you can say, and also farewell. Yeah. May all go well with you, and may you go with well. May you not farewell, far well. May you be... Here's why. I need the boundary between us for my emotional safety, but I need to wish you well for my emotional freedom. Be happy. Oh, that's good. That's good. Amen. The more you hate a person, the more it imprisons you. Amen. Go back to the verse. Go back to the verse, Colossians 3:13. I'm going to come circle, full circle. He says, the reason why you got to forgive anyone who hurts you is because the end of verse, remember the Lord forgave you. So you must forgive others. It's only right. Give what you got. How many of you can think of something in your life? I'm talking about that thing that a lot of people don't even know. And that God forgave you. He forgave you. He forgave you that. I mean, it could have cost you a whole lot more than it did. And he forgave us of that, and we won't let this person off the hook. And he says, give what you got. Amen. We don't forgive because they deserve it. We forgive because we didn't deserve it. That's what Brant Hansen says. I'm going to close now. I'm going to wrap up because I'm trying to get out on time. Here's a story, and there's a story in 1 Kings chapter 3. It's housed in the 16 to 28. And the story is about these two women who the Bible calls prostitutes. Now, I'm going to use professional escorts just to create a higher level of professionalism with it. This story is going to seem strange, but just stick with me. I got to go somewhere with this. Now, the story is told about these two women who lived together who were professional escorts. And they had a conflict between each other, and they reached out to the king, King Solomon, to solve their conflict. And this is how it went. The first woman came, and she says to King Solomon, in front of the other woman, she says, we live in the same house, me and this woman. Nobody else lives in the house with us, and we both became pregnant. We had our sons 3 days apart. She, talking about the other woman, in the middle of the night, rolled over on her baby.

0: your son is dead, my son is alive. And they start arguing in front of the king. And the king interrupted them. King Solomon said, wait. Let me get these facts straight. Both of you say that the living child is yours, and both of you say that the dead child belongs to the other one. Is that right? They say, yes. He says, bring me a sword. They brought him a sword. One of the mothers was holding the living child, and King Solomon said, cut the baby in half. Give half to one woman, half to the other. And listen to what happened. This is in verse 26. Then the woman who was the real mother of the living child and who loved him very much cried out, oh no, my Lord, give her the child. Please do not kill him. But the other woman said, all right, he will be neither yours nor mine. Divide him between us. And this is what Solomon said. The king said, do not kill the child, but give him to the woman who wants him to live, for she is the mother. I'm telling you, the Bible better than Real Housewives or anything else. Now I want everybody to stand who can. You hear Greenbelt, Landover, Fort Washington, I want you to stand. Because I shared that story for a reason. I remember where I was when I got this word. And God gave me this word based on that story. Because many of you are in that situation. You're like that child. There's a custody battle going on over your life. And it's not between two women. The custody battle going over your life is between God and the devil. And that battle is going on, the courtroom that is going on in is in the chamber of your heart and in your mind. And you know it. That's why it's a fight for you to get to church. You got to fight to come to church. You got to fight to tune in because the devil got all kinds of stuff for you. And let me tell you something. Just like that mother, the fake mother in there, the devil's not your real father. He'd rather see you dead than to turn you over to God. He does not want you to belong to your true father. And meanwhile, the court records prove that God is your father because he paid all his child support. He paid the ultimate price. He says, I was wounded for your transgressions. I was bruised for your iniquities. The chastisement of your peace was upon me, and by my stripes you got healed. I'm not just your creator. I paid to be your father.
1: Wow. What a powerful and challenging word from Senior Pastor Keith Battle. Today, we were reminded that offense may be unavoidable, but living offended is absolutely a choice. 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Let it go. 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
1: Welcome to Faith Forward with Reverend Dr. Howard John Wesley of the historic Alfred Street Baptist Church. In his powerful Father's Day sermon, The Jordan Rules, based on Mark 1, 9 through 11, Pastor Howard John Wesley journeys to the baptism of Jesus at the Jordan River, drawing from God's presence at the baptism, along with God's declaration, "You are my beloved Son, in whom I am well pleased," to establish practical principles for fathers to awaken greatness in the lives of their children. He teaches that a father's first responsibility is to show up, because presence communicates priority, even in the midst of relational tension and difficulty. Furthermore, Pastor Wesley encourages fathers to help their children recognize their God-given possibility and potential. He also emphasizes the power of affirmation, urging fathers to openly express pride in their children and to speak life-giving words over them, recognizing that encouragement can inspire them to reach their fullest potential. Finally, he challenges fathers to teach their children the real source of their power, that power being their faith and relationship with God. Through this message, Pastor Wesley calls fathers to be actively engaged in the lives of their children and committed to providing the support, guidance, and spiritual foundation they need to thrive.
0: Let me tell you about the Jordan Rules today. You may be seated in the presence of the Lord. Deacon Al, it is almost impossible to overestimate the importance of the baptism of Jesus in the Jordan River by his cousin John. That baptism is the precedence for what we have as an ordinance as Baptists in full immersion baptism following what Jesus does in this moment. But beyond that, his baptism is the beginning of his earthly ministry. If you remember how we are introduced to Jesus in the Gospels, we get his birth in Bethlehem, after which his mother and his father take him into Egypt to hide from Herod. We don't see him again till he's 12 years old, when they take him to the temple and they lose him and have to go back and get him. And then he disappears on biblical pages for 18 years. So he's 30 when he shows up right here at the Jordan River. And this is where it all begins. The miracles will come right after this. The feeding of the 5,000 is right around the corner. The walking on water, the turning water into wine, all the parables and the teachings, they all begin in this moment. There is something about this moment of the baptism that gives him permission and awakens the power to do all that God has commissioned him to do. It begins at the Jordan River. And you know what happens. Jesus goes down to the Jordan. It is there that he finds his cousin John, who's been baptizing people. And Jesus tells John, "I want you to baptize me." John pushes back, recognizing he's not worthy, and says, "You know what? I need you to baptize me." Jesus says, "No, just do what I'm asking you to do." John baptizes him. And when he comes up out of the water, watch what happens. Everybody around sees the heavens part. A dove comes down from heaven and rests on Jesus. And then A voice which could only have been God, declaring, "You are my beloved Son, in whom I'm well pleased." Y'all, I want to tell you that there is something about what God does and what God says at that Jordan River that awakens all the divine possibility and potential and power and promise that was in Jesus. And dads, maybe, just maybe, there's a lesson for us on our role and responsibility with our children as we see what God does at the Jordan River. Can I share with you some Jordan rules? And then I'll get out your way. We'll go to Sunday school. Jesus goes down to the Jordan River to be baptized. I want you to remember that this is the beginning of his ministry. And since it's the beginning of his ministry, There are no crowds following him. There's no multitude around him. Nobody even knows who he is. Matter of fact, it's so early in his life, there are no disciples following him. There's no Peter, no James, no John, no Matthew, no Thaddeus, no Simon, no Judas. Nobody's following Jesus. As a matter of fact, we don't even know if his mama was there. We know that Mary was at the cross when he died because the gospel writers tell us she was there. But no gospel, Dr. Judy, says that Mary was with him when he was baptized at the Jordan River. So here's Jesus going down to the Jordan River to be baptized. No multitude, no crowd, no disciples, and maybe not even mama. The crowd isn't there. The disciples aren't there. Mary ain't there. But guess who does show up? God, his Father. And God shows up not as the omnipotent creator of the heavens and the earth, not as the sovereign ruler of all eternity, but God shows up in the capacity of a father who has stopped everything else he's got to do to be present at the baptism of his son. And dads, maybe God is teaching us something. That our number one role, our number one responsibility, our number one obligation as a father is to be present in the life of our children, to show up in the room, to be there when it counts, to make certain that our presence is known. God stops everything else God has to do to be present as a father. That we are called to show up. Beloved, I come by to tell you, having been down that road, there are a whole lot of question marks that come with raising a child. Moments when you don't know what to do, when you don't know where to

0: where to start when you don't know what the outcome's gonna be. Just show up. Just be in the room. Just be in the conversation. Just be near your child. There is something about a dad showing up in the life of their child. Let me tell you why that's such a real world, because we have been taught as men, as dads, that our number one responsibility is to provide for our families. And that is important. But more important than your provision is your presence. More important than the gift you buy is the presence that you bring. And I want you to know, dads, that time goes by fast. You only get one seventh birthday. You only get one high school graduation. You only get one prom send-off. You only get one kindergarten recital. You only get one time that they're standing in front of church. And if you miss it, it is gone. And your children will remember your absence more than any gift you bought them, more than any present underneath the tree, more than any Xbox game you gave them. Your children will remember your absence. And your presence proves their priority. Let me say that again. Your presence is what proves they are a priority in your life. When you sacrifice and make time and say no to something else so you can say yes to being present and active. I came by today to talk about the power of being in the room. The power of showing up. The power of being at a parent-teacher conference. The power of being there at the doctor's appointment and the dental appointment. The power of being there not just at the game, but at the rehearsals, at the practices. There's something about a dad showing up. Jesus is here getting baptized, and something happens when he realizes that his father has shown up. There's something about a dad showing up that gives inspiration to a child to be all that they can be, all that they should be, that our presence motivates them to greatness. He's there being baptized. He knows his dad is there, but can I push it? And everybody else hears God speak. And now they know he's got a father who's watching over him. Dad, let me testify real quick. Everything my sons have been part of, I've showed up to make certain the coach knows and the teacher knows and the principal knows that these boys got a dad. Now, when it goes down, their mama's going to show up. But I need you to know that if you mistreat my children, if you do wrong by my sons, you got to deal with me, because I'm going to be in the room, and your children are treated differently when the world knows they got a dad who will show up. Hear me. They treat your children differently when they know you're going to show up. If your dad holler, be present. Be present, brothers. And here's a word. I know it's going to get a little quiet here. My apologies if this is uncomfortable. But don't let tension with their mother cause you to be absent as a father. Can I grow us up real quick? Children do not deserve to be weapons in adult immaturity and the inability to get along with one another. Just because you and mama don't see eye to eye doesn't mean that you shouldn't be the best dad you can be. Stop excusing your presence because you feel awkward around their mama. And since I'm equal opportunity, mama, stop using your child as a weapon against their father. Let that man be a dad, even if he...
1: 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Before we continue, let's take a moment to hear a brief word from Alpert Street. 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
0: Even if he wasn't a good husband, if he wasn't a good boyfriend, if he wasn't good to you, give him the chance to be good to his children. Show up. You know what I like most about God showing up? Y'all gonna love this. Jesus didn't pray and ask him to be there. He just showed up. Good dads ain't gotta be invited nowhere. Good dads don't excuse themselves saying, well, nobody told me I needed to show up. Good dads don't wait to be invited to come to the meeting, to be at the appointment. We just show up because wherever my child is, I have the responsibility to be present, and I don't need to be invited to be present with my child. And aren't you glad we serve a God who doesn't always wait for you to invite him to be present and involved in the things of your life? I wish I had a witness that could declare there's a moment you wasn't praying, but God showed up anyway. There's a moment you didn't ask, but God did it anyhow, because he's such a good father. He shows up without invitation. The first Jordan rule of raising a child is you got to be present. Can I push it? Watch this. God speaks. He says, you are my beloved son. Now, Judy, I have a question that's bothered me with this text. Here's my question. Y'all take your sanctified doctrinal hats off and be human for a moment. Here's the question I got, Dr. Judy. At what point did Jesus know who he really was? Don't be so holy and take him out of his humanity and say that when he came out the womb, he knew he was the Savior of the world. When does Jesus know who he really is? He's performed no miracle up to here. And I know some of you saying, well, Mary must have told him, because Mary knew, because Mary heard it from the angel. Well, he may have heard it from Mary, but remember what the rumor in the street was. Did nobody think Mary got pregnant by the Holy Ghost? The word on the street was Mary stepped out. It's almost illogical to think that Jesus didn't hear the rumoring about who he was. So when does Jesus know who he really is? Could it be that it is at this moment when he hears his father declare unto him who you are, that for the first time in his life, he knows who he is and his identity unlocks the potential that is in his life. Now he knows I'm the Son of God. Now he knows there are great things I can do because my Father has identified who I am. There is something about us as dads giving our children an understanding of their potential and their promise and their possibilities that unlocks greatness in their lives when they hear their fathers tell them who you really are. That our assignment is to help them understand their potential. Watch what God says. You are my beloved son. You are my beloved son. You are. You are. You are. Family, those two words are the beginning of a sentence that will determine how far your child goes in life. Be careful of what you say after you are. Be careful of how you fill in the blank after you opened it with you are. What follows you are can make or break your child. What follows you are can launch or limit them in life. You are will determine how far they believe they can go in life. You are stupid will cause them to fail. You are brilliant will cause them to reach for the best that they can be. You are ugly will allow them to settle on stuff that is beneath them. You are fearfully and wonderfully made will make them realize I am better than what they are offering me. You are great. You are worthy. You are destined. You are amazing. You are powerful. There's something about a dad declaring to his child what you are that allows them to reach for what they can be. And dads, if you have a daughter, it is your responsibility to be the first man to tell her she is beautiful so that no jive Negro can slip in the back door and distort who she is because she heard it from her father. There's something about a dad saying, you are. You are. You are. You are. Listen, y'all, the psalmist says in Psalm 127 that a child to a father is like an arrow in the hand of a warrior. And when Solomon writes that in Psalm 127, he likens fathering to a warrior with an arrow. And when a warrior has an arrow, his assignment is to prepare the arrow to fly, to aim it at a target, and then use all of his might to launch it to reach that target. Dad, here's your assignment. Prepare them, aim them, and then use everything in your disposal to launch them towards that target for them to be successful. Both my sons are at home this summer and they've got summer internships. Praise the Lord. They are finding out what FICA really means. We're having a discussion and Deuce is at Monumental Sports and someone asked him how he got the internship. And he's clear, my dad made a phone call. Because executive at Monumental is a Pastor Wesley fan. And so I used my last name to open the door for my son. And someone had the nerve to say he ought to get it on his own. We are the only people on the face of the earth that apologize for our fathers using everything at their disposal to launch our children to be successful. I will do everything God has given me the ability to do to make certain that my sons are a success. Use everything at your disposal. I do not apologize for doing what they've been doing for their children for 400 years. We aim them and we launch them. But sometimes the arrow misses. It doesn't always hit the target. And here's a tough word, fathers. Our children are not here to fulfill our incomplete dreams. God did not give you children to fulfill what you couldn't finish. I've seen so many fathers ruin their relationship with their kids trying to force them at a target they were never meant to hit. And so watch what God says. I love this. You're my beloved son. Because what a child needs most to hear from their father is I love you. Even when you don't hit the target I aimed at, I love you. I love you when you're not valedictorian. I love you when you fell off the wagon. I love you if you get arrested. I love you if you get caught up in drugs. I love you if you love someone that I didn't think you ought to love. I love you when your pronouns don't match my pronouns. I love you even when you didn't become the success I wanted you to be. There's something about a child knowing that their father loves them unconditionally that gives them permission to get up and try again. I wish I had someone that was just grateful for a God that loved us like that, that even when we didn't hit the target, God loved us enough for us to get back up and try again. And that's what our children need. Your child needs permission to fail and still be loved. Well, you preaching, Howard John. They need your presence. They need you to unlock their potential. And watch this third Jordan rule. I'm going to see who's awake before we go to Sunday school. In the Gospel of Mark at the Jordan River, God speaks. And Mark says, God told Jesus, you are my beloved son. In Matthew and Luke, Dr. Judy, when God speaks, God says, this is my beloved son. Okay, y'all, you didn't get it. Don't act. You are my beloved son. This is my beloved son. One more time. You are my beloved son. This is my beloved son. Do you hear the difference? You are my beloved son is a conversation God speaking to Jesus. This is my beloved son is a declaration to everybody around that I am proud of this one right here. And beloved, there is something about a child knowing their father is proud of them that inspires them to greatness in their life. There's something about seeing your dad be proud of you and declaring to the world that this is my child and I am proud of who you are. I am proud of what you're doing. That a father's pride is a child's inspiration. There's something about knowing your dad is proud. That motivates you. Y'all, my dad died 20 years ago. And when he died, it was hard for me to preach. As a matter of fact, I stepped out of the pulpit for almost 3 months. I was mad with God, and I was grieving. And it took my therapist to help me see that part of what I was grieving was my dad's affirmation. Nothing meant as much to me as hearing my dad say, I'm proud of you. And I couldn't preach because I was missing my dad saying, you did a good job today. Y'all, even to this day, at 54 years old, with Alfred Street, I still pray. And forgive me if you think this is weird. There are times I talk to my dad. And there are times I say, Dad, I hope you're proud. I hope you're sitting there and saw Easter and you're proud. I'm hoping you see us baptize 30 folk and you're proud of your son. That affirmation means the world to me. Dads, don't withhold your pride for your children. Can I push it? God says, I'm pleased with you. But here's the problem. Dingbar, here's the problem. God says, I'm pleased with you, but he ain't done nothing. I told y'all this is the beginning of his ministry. No miracles, no water to wine. He hadn't raised Lazarus from the dead. He's not spoken to the winds and the waves. The bread and the fish have not been multiplied. At this stage in his life, Jesus has done nothing. And his father says, I'm proud of him. What's he proud of?

0: 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We want you to know that you are not alone in your faith journey. 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
0: 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We're going to be starting things off with West Trending. Right as a salute to all my HBCU alumni. EU, the butt of the DL Hughley Weekend Edition.

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1: Jazz Man.
2: What, man?
1: Tell these good people what's trending.
2: There is a coffee shop in Brooklyn that refused, basically, or is refusing service to a congressman, Dan Goldman. And the reason they are doing this, now, he went inside to the coffee shop with his daughter to get some coffee. They gave him coffee, but then I guess someone recognized who he was and posted on social media because apparently he has some interesting views regarding Israel. And so the coffee shop took to social media and said, "Hey, Congressman Goldman, we see that you stopped by our shop today for a coffee. Do you see how it doesn't taste like genocide juice? Or are you still having a hard time telling the difference?" They went on to say, "See, here at particular coffee shop, we don't serve racists, fascists, homophobes, genocide enablers, or anyone in between. Too bad we didn't recognize you right away, or we would have turned you away. We have issued you a refund, and we don't need your money. Enjoy your loss. Don't even come here again," basically. So now there are a lot of protesters. There are people who are upset. Now, of course, this particular coffee shop is being investigated, you know, by the DOJ and all the things. So clearly, you know, a lot of people still have strong opinions about Israel and where people stand on that particular issue. Yeah. Anyway, also trending, LeBron James. Wow, getting a little heat from social media because on a podcast, he sparked a little bit of a conversation when he said, "I could never have a stay-at-home woman. Not now. Not where I am now and how things are for me." He's like, you know, it just... not my thing anymore. So, of course, people started questioning, what does Savannah do? And how is it that you can say this now? And blah, blah, blah, blah, blah. And so, you know, people are really irritated with him and wondering, how can you say that? And, you know, moms don't sit at home on the couch all day. They actually have jobs that they do. And you already know what rabbit hole that went down regarding women who stay home.
3: Why do you worry about what he likes? I've always admired her because she did her thing. You know how some wives, they almost want as much shine as their husband, like this mm-hmm. and that. Like, remember we criticized Curry's wife about that.
2: Yep.
3: That going, wait. But she, you know, just, hey, does her thing, ride out.
2: She raised the kids, and then she was like, you know what, now I'm going to get out and do my own thing. And now she's making a name for herself. So, listen, like what you like, do what you do, is your relationship. But if it works for you, it works for me. And that's what's trending.
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0: 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Janai Thorne is going to be joining us, and Jeff Johnson got three things you need to know.
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0: this new trend on social media called, have you ever heard of lavender haze? So apparently there's a whole movement afoot now where gay men are looking for straight black women, and black women are looking for gay men to partner up in a kind of arranged marriage where you get all of the benefits but no sex.
1: That's like a regular marriage. It is the D.L. Hughley Show, your 2025 edition. I think the Musk administration have it messed up. Eggs are supposed to drop, not planes.
2: Yeah, yeah. How about that?
1: Wow. I think, you know, you got to invert the order, baby. Planes flying upside down. Last time you saw a plane land upside down was Denzel in Flight. Yeah. First off, skip my man Chitty, a legend in radio.
0: Yeah,
1: a legend
0: of
1: radio.
0: Of course.
1: You can catch him on his own show.
0: The Day Party.
2: Skip Cheezer's Day Party.
1: Yeah. Your show runs when, Skip?
2: It runs in Dallas in the afternoon from 2 to 6.
1: Wait a minute.
0: I'm
1: on 2 to 6.
2: No, yeah. Not on Saturday, you're not. You're on early. You open for me in Dallas. I appreciate it, man. That's a great lead-in. Great lead-in.
0: Number 2 of the top 5 reasons good women are still single. You blame men for everything. They did it. It's their fault.
1: The way things are going right now, pretty much is. But I'm pretty sure.
2: Yeah, girl.
0: And the number one of the top 5 reasons good women are single, because you have a bad attitude. Anybody trying to put up with you?
1: All right. Well, if any of this applies to you, well, all right. Coming up, we got a little note.
3: It's the D.L. Hughley Show.
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0: Monday on the Rick Smiley Morning Show is Money Monday. Janai Thorne is going to be joining us, and Jeff Johnson got three things you need to know.
1: And you know I got that hot spot with music, movies, and more.
2: And I'll be expanding your vocabulary with the word of the week. And honey, you know, baby, I have some piping hot celebrity tea with another

0: I'm in Salt Lake City right now. From now on, my name is D.L. Hughley Osmond.
1: Why Osmond?
0: Because the Osmonds are more.
2: Yeah.
1: Oh, boy. Okay.
0: I think they work for me. Yeah. What song did they have? Well, bad apple don't spoil a whole bunch of girls.
2: That's the one I remember.
0: Remember that?
1: I kind of do. I don't, actually.
0: You don't?
1: I remember this. I'm a little bit country.
0: Yo, that your was part. The other one. I don't know none of that.
1: Come on. Your part.
0: What they
1: I'm a little bit
0: about.
1: Rock.
0: Okay. I thought, you know what I thought they said?
1: Yeah.
0: I thought he said, I'm a little country, I'm a little Rocky Road. Do you know why that we have Rocky Road and Pralines and Cream and all that kind of stuff? No, we have that.
1: No, why do we have all of that?
0: Because black people are not allowed to eat vanilla ice cream.
1: Oh, I did know that.
0: Did you know that, Skip?
1: Yep. I did know that.
0: It was against the law.
1: Yeah, I did know that.
0: You could get your ass whipped if you ate the white part.
1: Because it was considered too pure.
0: It was. You could get your ass good and beat if you ate the white part of the Neapolitan ice cream.
2: Yeah.
0: The reason we have, like, a butter pecan, rum raisin, and Rocky Road.
1: Yeah, come up with something else.
0: What was, because every, black walnut, that's black. That's
1: oh, yeah, that was my daddy's favorite.
0: That's every black person.
1: And rum raisin.
0: Rum raisin, and black walnut, butter pecan.
1: Yeah. Or pecan, depending on where you're from.
0: Well, they do what I thought.
1: Yes.
0: Our feature, Welcome to the Stage, where we're going to spotlight some of the funniest comedians. It's up after Kim on the D.L. Hughley Show Weekend Edition.

0: comedian. Some you know, some you do not. Here now is the legendary Earthquake.
1: I wish one of my kids would tell me I'm not a great-ass father. I only got one question for him, period. If I'm not a great father, who are you comparing me to? Who this mythological black man you think gonna make the sacrifices I did and all this for you like I did? Take you to all these activities, go to your basketball game, be there for 3 hours, and your ass don't even get in the game. Me and you sitting on the bench. You could have FaceTime me this bull. Hey, sitting over there like you assistant coaching. Hey, since we comparing, you ain't a good ass child. 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F*** these kids. These ain't jokes.
0: More of the D.L. Hughley Show Weekend Edition is coming up. Y'all hang on.
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0: review for the Leave All This Dreaming Hack Warrior.
1: I'm there, salam, ni and ani. Stay safe and healthy. Dear, my home brother.
0: What's that, Alibo?
1: The summer is here. Yes, when the heat is on, people start acting extra. Girls will be wearing tight shorts. Dudes will try to pull off the white beater look from 20 and your 04. People will be wearing flip-flops and Crocs like they are on the red carpet. Everyone will be acting like they invented day drinking. And everyone else is just an extra in their summertime movie. I'm serious. Other than Christmas, this is the most exciting time of the year. And speaking of exciting, today's movie isn't very exciting. I'm serious. The movie is Masters of the Universe, starring Nicholas de Galazinta and Idris Elba. I have to say, dear my own brother, this is the second time this movie has been made. The original one, way back in your 1987. I don't want to say that this movie was a bad movie, so I will just say, when I saw it, I rooted for the villain. It was so terrible, the credits apologized. The movie was so forgettable, it ghosted itself. I'm serious. The new version is a bit different. A young man on Earth named Adam discovers a fabulous secret legacy as the prince of an alien planet, and must recover a magic sword and return home to protect his kingdom. Now, to protect his kingdom, he must defeat Skeletor. But first, he joins forces with Tila and Man at the Arms. Adam must embrace his true identity and know that he is He-Man, the most powerful man in the universe. Of course, the CGI is very good, DL, but he is not the most powerful man in the universe. Now, I know, dear my hombre, I know I sound jealous or I'm holding a grudge, but I am a true warrior. I once held a grudge, and I released it after a few minutes. It was screaming for mercy. I'm serious. This guy is just strong. I made a tiger change his stripes, and now he identifies as a zebra. Oh, my blood type is warrior positive. I have made a lost cause find itself. I'm serious. This movie is better than the original. But is it the first big hit of the summer? Did Cardi B take her butt implants out? Huh? Uh-oh. I give this movie 2.5 handbags and a tube of my new tanning lotion for the brothers. Brother Man Tan. When your skin wants to level up, use Brother Man Tan. It has so much melanin, your shadow will be jealous. Uh-oh. Brother Man Tan. Because God gave us a base coat. We just added the premium finish. I'm serious. This is Alibo, your hacking warrior, with the Stream Hacking Movie Review. Hamde salam ni anani. Stay safe and healthy. Hamni, hamni, ham.
0: Uh-oh. More of the D.L. Hughley Show Week in the Distance coming up. Y'all hang on.
2: It's the D.L. 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

0: So if you've been watching me or listening to me at any point at all, either on the radio show or on my podcast, Uncertain, you know that Bill Maher and I used to be pretty good friends. As a matter of fact, he came to my 40th birthday party. I was a regular on his show quite often. I think that even though we had different opinions, I respected him. I think he even now still is a tremendous comic. But I think that where we diverge is, I think that he's an older white man, and I'm an older black man. We're all becoming what we would have been anyway. And I think it's harder for me to listen to him now because it's so diametrically opposed to the dynamic I once had with him. Case in point, this episode this Friday, and one of the segments of the show, is he was talking about the Barack Obama Presidential Library. And one of the things he said was, couldn't the money have been spent, on something else? And he talked about how garish and basically how obscene the structure looked. Here's what I will say, that I have never seen Bill Maher mention the price or the look of a presidential library until Obama got one. I've never heard him mention them at all. And it's a fairly common refrain. He always has the vantage point of a white guy. When you're a white guy and you're an older white guy, you're a single white guy, you're a straight white guy, you're a rich white guy, you tend to look at things from that prism. That obviously we all are. But to intimate that I just don't understand why I never heard anybody, particularly this man, talk about how garish a structure was and how much it was. I didn't hear him talk about Bill Clinton's structure. I didn't hear him talk about George Bush's structure or Ronald Reagan's structure. Presidential Library is Obama that kind of draws his ire. And then he talked about the fact that he asked the studio audience at one point, are you going to see the Obama Library? And then a good percentage of the audience said that they would, and he called them liars. Here is the thing. Somebody should let Bill Maher know that from now until the end of the year, the Obama Library is sold out. And he talked about the unimportance from hipster perspective of a wild library like that would be necessary. I can tell you why, as a black man who was inspired by this man, and who raised children who were inspired by this man, and who has seen the world be inspired by this man. It is because the way that Donald Trump is assailing black history, the way that he is trying to destroy his legacy, that structure may well be the only proof we ever had that a black president existed. That structure right now, the Obama Library, may be the only proof, the way that they're decimating our history, they're removing Harriet Tubman, they're removing famous black figures, they're removing whether they're officers who served nobly in the army, whether they were civil rights leaders, he is removing them. So that structure that you find so garish, that structure that you find so obscene, may be the only footnote to a great black man who became president. So no wonder why you think it's obscene. That's a little note from the GED section.
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0: about Whoopi Goldberg. She says that the New York Knicks should visit the White House. I'm like, are you out your dreams?
1: I want them to go.
2: Do you?
1: I want all those black men to stand in our house and remind all of those people, as we try to remind
2: the Vice President,
1: that when you try to destroy one part of history, you're destroying all of our histories. And they, as champions, not only as amazing basketball players, but as people who were down and came back up, this is what this looks like.
2: Yes.
1: This is what this looks like. So I want them to go. I want them to go, if only so the kids know that nobody, nobody can keep you down if you are rising. Yeah. That's
0: what
1: I want.
0: What in the ghost?
3: Jumping Jack Flash is happening.
4: Better get back on that Enterprise and sail away from here with that.
0: We asked, did you agree with Whoopi? You know, you had a lot of callers, a whole lot of callers. And we're going to hear what they had to say right after Method Man and Mary on the D.L. Hughley Show Weekend Edition.

0: Whoopi Goldberg. She asserted that the Knicks should visit the White House. Listen to her reasoning.
1: I want them to go.
2: Do you?
1: I want all those black men to stand in our house and remind all of those people, as we try to remind
2: the Vice President,
1: that when you try to destroy one part of history, you're destroying all of our histories. And they, as champions, not only as amazing basketball players, but as people who were down and came back up, this is what this looks like.
2: Yes.
1: This is what this looks like. So I want them to go. I want them to go, if only so the kids know that nobody, nobody can keep you down if you are rising.
2: Yes.
0: Do you agree?

0: but I also don't think they should go, because the minute they go, he's still going to right after say or do something that's just, no, they shouldn't go at all. No, just forget it.
1: My thoughts are no, they should not go. No, do not normalize this man. He is an awful person. He and his administration, they should not go to that White House for any reason, not even to cut the grass. No.
2: Well, I just want to say that how can you respect the office until if the office itself is returned to represent what the office is meant to be? And with us talking about respecting the office, there's no way you can respect it. It's

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And I'll tell you why. They can go somewhere else and eat McDonald's. He doesn't even deserve their presence. He does not, because he's a horrible person. And the other thing I want you to tell DL, to let him know.

0: 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But yeah, on the real tip, screw that orange orangutan. Okay. That's it. Don't go.
1: We got more of the DL Hughley Show Weekend Edition coming up. Y'all hang on.
2: It's the DL Hughley Show.
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0: The head of the Postal Service defended a plan demanded to require states to provide lists of voters who received mailed ballots. He says USPS would not deliver ballots in states where officials refuse to comply. The proposal would require states to provide the USPS the names and barcodes tied to their mail-in ballots for federal elections.
1: It's the D.L. 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
4: 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That's Big Jagger doing her thing right there. Girl, you ready to get back to work? All right, it's okay. 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

0: 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It's Money Monday. 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

0: Week Edition is coming up right after my throwback joint of the weekend. Bobby Womack, if you think you're lonely now.
1: Ooh. That hurt. I can tell.
2: Oh, my God.
3: I want to dedicate this song to all the lovers tonight.

0: throwback joint of the weekend. Bobby Womack. Bobby.
1: Money.
0: That's when they had the name like that. They had a razor in their sock.
1: Yes.
0: Bobby Womack. I'll cut you too short.
1: Nathaniel, come over here and talk to Bobby.
0: Bobby Womack. Used to give them their money in an old paper sack.
2: Earlene, go get my money.
1: Earlene.
0: Claudine, let me tell you.
1: Bobby Womack. Okay, we know now. Carry
0: I love
1: on.
0: Bobby
1: No, I did too.
0: Yeah, Bobby Womack.
2: Them glasses, boy.
0: Man,
1: big glasses.
0: You, boy, you know he did cocaine. You know he did.
2: Stop.
0: I can't prove it. I can't prove it.
2: What do you think? Push that hairline way back.
0: Yeah, man, I can't
2: come
0: prove
2: on,
0: it.
2: Man.
0: Yeah, I think gravity. What do I think puts his hairline way back? Ask Stephen A. Smith. Whoa. If you think you're lonely now, that was his hairline singing.
1: Oh, gosh.
0: Hey, Skeptic, come out of your closet and take you all around the room.
1: Yeah, I love that Bobby Womack.
0: Yeah, man. Junius, what you got going? You going to go to bowling?
2: Yeah, I've been asked to join the team for the Don't Believe the Hype Club bowling.
0: Are you a good bowler?
2: I used to be. Before I tore my rotator cuff.
0: How'd you tear your rotator cuff?
2: Being bowling. A good bowler.
1: Yeah. Bowling.
2: Yeah, using them heavy balls.
1: Yeah, that'll do it.
0: Oh, well, then I tore my rotator cuff too then, baby. Oh, there's the other one.
2: They come in a set.
0: All right. I want you guys to have a great, safe weekend. It's the D.L. Hughley Show Weekend Edition.
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13: Please join me for prayer. 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I seek forgiveness of any sins I may have committed, and I pray that I will not repeat bad decisions. I pray today for others, including myself, for all of us in need of your mercy and grace. 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We surrender all stress and doubts, all anxiety and worries, all misbeliefs and misinformation, all anger and hatred, all fears and trepidations, as well as all challenges and victories to your divine wisdom and infinite power. 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I love you, dear God, and I praise thy holy name. Hallelujah and amen.
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1: Hey, what's up, y'all? by the way, that's Tanisha Nicole. I'm Russ Parr. 3 to 7 in the afternoon. Okay, join us, the Russ Parr Show. We're back, and we're proud. 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

I love those girls, don't you? Yes, give you a little total for your Sunday soundtrack here on the People Station. It's Magic 102.3. Your radio love, Asia in the building. How you doing, family? Yes. Just in case you want to have that song, you know, somewhere in your repertoire. Just know that that album debuted in 1996. This one right here, up next, this is Dave Hollister, Voodoo Magic. I love this track. I'm going to tell you right now, turn your radios all the way and then rock with me here on the People Station, y'all.

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1: 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Here on, again, Magic 102.3, it's your Radio Love Asia in the building. What was your weekend? What's going on with you? How you doing? A lot of people celebrating birthdays. A lot of people. So I gotta send some love over the airwaves. So first, I wanna say happy birthday to my boo, Miss Sean Lattisaw. Happy birthday, Sean. 50, fabulous, fun, all of that. Just continue to turn up all weekend long and actually all month long. Why not? Do it. With a few days left. I celebrate my whole month. I tell everybody, celebrate life while you can, okay? And if you're celebrating a birthday, I want to say happy birthday to you too. Now listen, I'm coming back with more of your Sunday soundtrack. All you got to do is keep it where you got it, because SWV's coming up in minutes. Destiny's Child's coming up in minutes. Plus, I got to tell you about the barbecue invasion. All of that is coming up in about 15 minutes. So, you know the drill. What you got to do? You got to keep it right here. See, the only station you need to be is the People Station, y'all. It's Magic 102.3.
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6: It's hard to believe that 2026 is halfway over. It's startling that 6 months have passed already. When you were 10, it seemed like your teen years would never come. By the time you're a teenager, you just can't wait for 21. However, do you remember when 30 years old seemed to come right after 23? And then 40 and 30 years felt like they were only a couple years apart. Wow. And at 40, statistics say that your life is half over if you are blessed. At 50, some of us start having pains in parts of our bodies that we didn't even know we had. Then here comes 60, and everybody is saying yes, ma'am, or no, sir, to you. By your 70s, you become acutely aware that life is way too short, that time moves way too fast, and there definitely are no replays and no rewinds. So relish every second of every minute of every hour you are blessed to have, because time cannot be repeated.
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8: I like that show. I like

That's that Destiny's Child, I promise you. Girl, here on the People Station, y'all, is Magic 102.3. I am your radio love, Asia, and it is summertime. Even though today is a little bit rainy.

Okay, well, check this out, family. We are invading your summer with barbecues, courtesy of Smoke That Barbecue. Yeah, it's the Summer Madness Backyard Barbecue Invasion. Say that fast. It's the Summer Madness Backyard Barbecue Invasion. We got you covered. That means we come in your house. We're intrusive. We just invite ourselves after you register. We come bearing gifts, you know, food and all that good stuff. All you got to do is have your crew there and some music, of course, you know, have that dial magic. You want to do that. You always want to party with us. And we're going to turn it up for you. How about that? Yeah. All you got to do to win

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It's Magic 102.3. Your radio love, Asia in the building. And you know the sky's the limit when you're rocking with me. That's why next hour we're going to, you know, do it big with DJ Lonnie. Be on the ones and twos for your Sunday brunch mix. In the meantime, here's Biggie, Sky's the Limit on Magic. Let's get it.

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0: and giving you some good music for your Sunday soundtrack here on the People Station. It's Magic 102.3. I am your Radio Love Asia, and you know what goes down this hour, right? Yes. Yes. Your Sunday brunch mix. DJ Lonnie B will be on the ones and twos. I'm going to be on the mic, and we want you to turn your radios up. Because like I said, even though it's a little dreary out, I think the sun is going to poke its head out at some point today. You're still going to have some time to do whatever it is you want to do. Whether it's cookout, you know, do some yard work, or just chill in the house. Sometimes you just need to chill. Whatever you do, make sure you do it with us. Keep it where you got it, right here to the People Station. Magic 102.3.
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0: Brunch on Sundays is done. Y'all give it up for DJ Lonnie B and the ones and twos. And let me tell you this, right? Next weekend, oh my gosh, because it's the 4th of July weekend. 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
2: If your woman ever tells you, just be completely honest with me about this and we can get past it, you better believe she already has all the receipts. 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

MMJ, HD1 Bethesda, broadcasting from the Big Owl Studios. 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
1: I think you don't belong to nobody. You know what I'm saying? 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It's Magic 102.3. I'm your Radio Love Asia, hanging out with you this Sunday fun day. And this track right here, let me just tell you something. It's one of those vibes, right? 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

0: That's Neo. It's so sick here on the People Station. It's Magic 102.3. It's your Radio Love Asia in the building. And you know what? Neo has been opening up a lot about his polyamorous lifestyle. He says since he got divorced and he's been more open and free, that he feels like he has a weight lifting off his shoulder. A lot of people are in disagreement with his lifestyle, but he's like, listen, his truth, this is his truth, and it's the happiest he's ever been. And so, you know, if he's happy, I'm happy. Some people love it, some people don't. It's your thing. I'm just saying. But shout out to Neo for living in his truth. Listen, the Party with a Purpose is back. We want you to join Ricky Smiley on the One Voyage 2026. It's happening October 26th through November 1st, and it's aboard the Virgin Voyages Resilient Lady. 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I'll be back with some more of your Sunday soundtrack. Gonna hook you up a little bit. I got Mary J. Blige on the way, some Bruno Mars, more info you need to know, and of course, more of me here on Magic 102.3. 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

0: as I promised you, 24 karat magic here on the People Station, y'all. It's Magic 102.3. Your radio love, Asia, in the building again. Happy Sunday. Fun day. I have to send some love over the airwaves to a whole lot of dope people celebrating birthdays and all that big stuff. So shout outs once again to my girl, Miss Shawn Lattisaw. Happy 50th, baby. 50 and fun and all that stuff. Fabulous. She's just doing the dad bird thing. Continue to celebrate. We're going to continue to celebrate you, too. 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Plus, we've got your chance to win a whole trip to see Mary J. Blige live in Las Vegas. 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And, yeah, good luck with those chances to win. 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

right. I know the haters is mad. T.I. for you here on the People Station is Magic 102.3. It's your Radio Love Asia in the building, family. Next hour, I'm going to let you know about the info you need to know. I got the top five at 2:35 coming up, your top trending stories, and I'm going to keep giving you this flavor in your ear. It's Craig Mack, the remix, up next here on Magic. Let's get it.

still don't know what she's saying at the end of the song, but I love it. He loves me here on the People's Station Magic 102.3. It's your radio love, Asia, in the building. And when I tell you that this song right here, this is my absolute favorite Janet Jackson song. I mean, to the snaps, to the breakdown, to all of it. It just hits me different, you know what I mean? If you don't know what I'm talking about, all I want you to do right now, all I want you to do right now is rock out to the song. And you hear the finger snaps. You hear it. You hear it. You hear it. You hear it.

0: That's Rihanna with Rude Boy here on the People Station. It's Magic 102.3, your Radio Love Asia in the building, family. 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Plus, we got your chance to win a fly away to see Mary J. Blige in Las Vegas. 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Time for the top five at 2:35. Don't miss the top five trending stories on social media. I got to tell you why Dwayne Wade has been buzzing all over social media. Of course, Big Tigger. I got some updates about that. And Cardi B is circling around, and I've got the top trending stories. Just give me a few minutes to keep rocking with me and keep listening to Magic 102.3. Yep.
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It's your Radio Love Asia family, and it's now time for the top five at 2:35. I've got your top five trending stories on social media, so check this out. Alisha Brown, a.k.a. Big Tigger's wife, she finally broke her silence and says she takes full responsibility for posting those shocking face photos, and she will tell her side of the story. Now, you probably remember that Big Tigger was actually arrested by the Fulton County Police, and he was released the same day. He posted a $10,000 bond, $9,000 for aggravated battery charge, and $1,000 for cruelty to children charge following a domestic dispute involving his wife. Well, Alisha has now come forward and said, listen, these last few weeks have sucked. She says, I hate this for everyone involved, the amount of false narratives that have been displayed and attacks on everyone. I take full responsibility for posting this video of my face. She then went on to say, I ask that you be patient with me as I identify the appropriate platform and work with my legal team.

0: before teasing what's ahead, but it's coming. Okay, so she will tell her side, because we all want to know what the truth is. And of course, that's buzzing all over social media. Also buzzing around social media is Cardi B. Everybody's excited about what? The BET Awards tonight. But they're more excited because Cardi B's Bronx booty is supposed to be all over our screens tonight. She's leading with nominations of 6 nods tonight, Best Female Hip Hop Artist, Album of the Year, and so on and so forth. So it's definitely a time for her to celebrate. But what people are getting hyped about is, ooh, what is she going to wear? And what's she going to do? And we have to watch to find that out. Okay, now listen, Dwayne Wade's eldest son is buzzing all over social media because he was arrested on a felony domestic violence charges. Yes, shocking legal situation unfolded in Southern California involving one of basketball's most recognizable families. And according to sources, Zaire Wade was arrested following a disturbing early morning incident at a residence in Burbank, California. And the 24-year-old son of Dwayne Wade is now facing multiple severe felony-related allegations, according to authorities. And they responded to that emergency call at the property. And as that story develops, of course, I will share more with you. Now, Nicki Minaj is buzzing all over social media, but not for herself, but for her mom. Her mother actually got a 6-figure settlement for her late husband's death. Now, I don't know if you remember this, but yeah, she sued for wrongful death for the lawsuit over her late husband, and then finally was resolved. She received, he was killed back in what, fatally struck back in 2021, Robert Mirage. And so they finally settled. She agreed to $400,000 from Charles Polovec, who was the driver who struck Robert, and another $100,000 from the insurance company. And so that's buzzing all over social media. Doesn't bring him back, but at least I think she feels like she has some kind of closure. And the top trending story on social media is all about the R&B tour. I'm talking about Raymond and Brown. Man, listen. Okay, it already kicked off. It is official. They have officially embarked on their highly anticipated joint R&B tour. It's sold out like everywhere, and they started in Denver, and people are definitely talking about that. Yeah, it was like a whole panty-dropping pandemonium frenzy. You should see some of the posts. Just shirts off and lots of dancing. Just lots of everything. Can't wait to see them when they come here July 11th. And, you know, we might even have good tickets. So I'm just going to say keep listening for your chance to win. But that is the top trending story on social media. For these stories and more, visit MyMagicDC.com. 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Or, you know, you can follow me at everything at Always Ask Asia on Facebook, Instagram, X, and TikTok. Again, that's Always Ask Asia. I'll be right back because I got just a couple more minutes left with you. So don't go anywhere. Keep it where you got it and keep rocking to the People Station. It's magic.
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15: 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I pray today for others, including myself, for all of us in need of your mercy and grace. 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We surrender all stress and doubts, all anxiety and worries, all misbeliefs and misinformation, all anger and hatred, all fears and trepidations, as well as all challenges and victories to your divine wisdom and infinite power. 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I love you, dear God, and I praise thy holy name. Hallelujah and amen.
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song's fire. Ooh, I love this. On Stack with Fly here on the People Station, Magic 102.3. Your radio love Asia's got to get up out of here, but yeah, I got to fly, literally. But thank you so much for holding it down with me. I appreciate you. Again, I got to send some birthday love over the airwaves to my girl, Miss Sean Lattisaw. Happy birthday, boo. Happy 50th birthday, 55, fabulous, and all of that. Turn up and turn out. We love you. And like I said, I got to get up out of here. But don't worry. You can follow me at Always Ask Asia on Facebook, Instagram, X, and TikTok. Again, that's Always Ask Asia, and I'll be back next week. Until then, stay blessed and keep listening to the People Station, Magic 102.3. Love you, DMV. Mwah, mwah, mwah, mwah. Happy Sunday. Love.

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0: 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It's your boy DJ Face. FaceTime on your radio. It's the Sunday chill. Y'all know how we get down each and every Sunday from 3 to 7 p.m. And right about now is 76 degrees outside, but it is raining. Not too heavily, at least in this area of Silver Spring and D.C. and all the surrounding DMV areas. It seems to be like a heavy drizzle, some misting, but yeah, it is raining and it's still kind of warm outside. But either way, I'm here and I'm going to be with you, like I said, until 7 p.m. We got the BET Awards going on tonight, so make sure you tune in to that. It starts at 8 o'clock tonight on BET and also on Hulu and YouTube TV. It's going to be hosted by the youngest to ever do it. Social media star Drewski, at the age of 31, will be the youngest host for the BET Awards, so he'll be doing his thing tonight. Some of the performers include Cardi B, Common, Jill Scott, Queen Latifah, Rick Ross, and so many more. So it's going to be a great show to watch, and we'll talk about a little bit more of the BET Awards coming up a little bit later in the show, because I got some great information that you might want to check out. Coming up though, after the break, I got some joints from Jodeci, some Trey Songz. So y'all hang around for about 6 minutes and I'll be right back. All right, it's the People Station Magic 102.3.
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0: 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It's your boy DJ Face. FaceTime on your radio. It's the Sunday chill, y'all. And I got to do something real quick because I think she's listening. So I got to send a special shout. I mean, he might be listening as well, but I know she's listening. And who I'm talking about, y'all, it's my parents, man. My mom and dad. Yesterday, Saturday, of course, I couldn't say it on the air because I wasn't in the building, but I'm going to say it today. Yesterday, they celebrated 56 years of love, y'all. I'm going to give them a round of applause. 56 years together. It's a beautiful thing. So happy anniversary, Mom and Dad. You have been the best to me and always will be. I love y'all, but congratulations. It's an amazing thing, right? 56 years of love. But listen, I should get them a gift. I'm going to get them a gift. I'm not going to get them this gift, but y'all can get somebody this gift or gift yourself this gift. And what am I talking about? It's the Party with a Purpose, y'all, because it's back. Y'all can join Ricky Smiley on the One Voyage 2026, happening October 26th through November 1st. Aboard Virgin Voyages Resilient Lady. All you have to do to book now is go to onevoyagecruise.com and book using the code DMV, and that'll help you out a little bit. Or you can call 214-495-1963 to reserve your cabin today. Got it? Good. All right, coming up after the break, give me a few minutes. I got a whole lot of music, a lot less talking. Some Monica, Olivia Dean, De La Soul, some Beyonce. It's Magic, y'all. It's the People Station. Keep it locked.
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It's Magic 102.3, the People Station. Let's take it back to a classic hip-hop joint. One of my favorite groups of all time, De La Soul. 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

0: here already. It's crazy. The year is moving fast, y'all. That means we are just about at the halfway point. But listen, this Wednesday, July 1st, come on down to Magic Wednesdays at Sycamore and Oak right here in Southeast D.C. It's all going down at 6:30 p.m. with a performance from Major League Band. Plus, we have your chance to win a flyaway to Mary J. Blige's Las Vegas residency. And it's all brought to you by the D.C. Office of Cable Television, Film, Music, and Entertainment. And, of course, the People Station, Magic 102.3. And I will be there on the ones and twos this Wednesday, as well as your host, the amazing, the wonderful, the talented Vic Jagger. So we'll be in the building. Y'all need to come on down and get this free good time. All right. That's this Wednesday at Sycamore and Oak at 6:30. Come on out. Coming up after the break, I got a couple of joints to play. So give me about 6 minutes, and I got some Jamie Foxx and Ludacris, some Jodeci. Y'all know what to do. Keep it right here. It's the People Station, Magic 102.3.
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1: 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I want you guys to join me, Tanisha Nicole, and Albert Somebody Trippin'. Yes, 3 to 7 in the afternoons, okay? Right here on your favorite station. That's Vic Jagger doing her thing right there. Girl, you ready to get back to work? All right, it's okay. No, on the radio. Not... you know I don't do that stuff anymore, girl. 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
5: Yeah, ladies, I know you're tired of the same old thing. 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We got to heat it up. Come on.

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1: Don't talk, just listen. First of all, I have to be honest with you, baby. 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

0: 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It's your boy DJ Face. 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And listen up. I told you, we're back for Magic Wednesdays. This Wednesday down at Sycamore and Oak. But following that, this Thursday will be the first Thursday of the month, July 2nd. And you can come on out and check me and Huggy Lowdown from Open Mic Night. We'll be at Felt Bar and Lounge right there at the MGM. And it goes down every first Thursday of the month from 8 p.m. to 10 p.m. If you're trying to perform, make sure you come early and get in line because the sign-up sheet fills up quickly. We start opening the doors at 7:30, and that's when I start rocking. So if y'all want to come and try to get in line and get on the sign-up sheet, I suggest you do so and get there early. And also, we have comedians. We have musicians. We have, you know, all kinds of people coming out. But if you think you have some talent, that's the place to be. Felt Bar and Lounge at the MGM each and every first Thursday. We'll be there this Thursday, July 2nd, for Open Mic Night. Yours truly on the ones and twos and Huggy Lowdown. All right, so make sure you come check us out. Coming up after the break, a lot of jams and a lot less talk. It's some Aaliyah, some Kalani, some Mariah Carey, Dave Hollister. It's all coming up. Just keep it right here. It's the People Station. Magic 102.3.
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the dump, the dump, the dump, the dump, the dump, the dump, the dump, the dump, the dump, the dump, the dump, the dump, the dump, the dump, the dump, the dump, the dump, the dump, the dump, the dump, the dump, the dump, the dump, the dump, the dump, the dump, the dump, the dump, the dump, the dump, the dump, the dump, the dump, the dump, the dump, the dump, the dump, the dump, the dump, the dump, the dump, the dump, the dump, the dump, the dump, the dump, the dump, the dump, the dump, the dump, the dump, the dump, the dump, the dump, the dump, the dump, the dump, the dump, the dump, the dump, the dump, the dump, the dump, the dump, the dump, the dump, the dump, the dump, the dump, the dump, the dump, the dump, the dump, the dump, the dump, the dump, the dump, the dump, the dump, the dump, the dump, the dump, the dump, the dump, the dump, the dump, the dump, the dump, the dump, the dump, the dump, the dump, the dump, the dump, the d

Dougie Fresh, right here on the People Station, Magic 102.3, some classic hip-hop for you. Moving right along to the hit. Boy, she got one on her hands, don't she? This is Kalani with Folded. Make sure y'all tune in to the BET Awards tonight. It's going down at 8 p.m. It's going to be one heck of a show, and we're going to talk about that a little bit more, too, in the 5 o'clock hour, because I got some special surprises that's going to be happening. If you didn't know about them, you're going to know about them. So stay

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classic jam right there. It's Groove Theory with Tell Me. It's Magic 102.3. It's the People Station. It's your boy DJ Face. And listen, it's the Sunday Chill. 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

Beyonce, Sean Paul, Baby Boys, The People Station, Magic 102.3. It's your boy DJ Bass. Bass time on your radio. And listen, I got something to tell you about the BET Awards, which airs tonight at 8 p.m. So let's get into it. So a special edition of this NPR's Tiny Desk. If you're not familiar with NPR's Tiny Desk, they air these shows on YouTube with artists that come up to the actual office in the NPR building and record shows quite like you've never seen them do music before. So they've been doing a collaboration with BET for Black Music Month, and they're wrapping Black Music Month up with a performance by Bow Wow. Now, check it out. Bow Wow's performance on NPR on their YouTube traditional way of airing things will happen on Tuesday to end off Black Music Month. But a special edition is going to be aired tonight because Bow Wow is going to be hosting the BET Red Carpet. So it's 7:30, right before the awards start at 8 p.m. They are going to air on BET for the first time ever. A Tiny Desk is going to be on national television, and it's going to be Bow Wow's airing from 7:30 on right up until the show starts just a few minutes before. So if you grew up with Bow Wow, or if you're in that bracket where you just kind of missed Bow Wow and, you know, you heard him as the little kid, it's going to be interesting to watch. And I'm telling you, it's going to be really dope because as he got to be an adult, his music aged with him. So it sounds great to me, in my opinion. So check that out. It's the first time for Tiny Desk to be on national television. That's tonight on the BET Awards at 7:30 with Bow Wow. Coming up after the break, I got joints from High Five, some Jagged Edge. So give me about 6 minutes and meet me right back here. It's the People Station, Magic 102.3.

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4: It's hard to believe that 2026 is halfway over. It's startling that 6 months have passed already. When you were 10, it seemed like your teen years would never come. By the time you're a teenager, you just can't wait for 21. However, do you remember when 30 years old seemed to come right after 23? And then 40 and 30 years felt like they were only a couple years apart. Wow. And at 40, statistics say that your life is half over if you are blessed. At 50, some of us start having pains in parts of our bodies that we didn't even know we had. Then here comes 60, and everybody is saying yes, ma'am, or no, sir, to you. By your 70s, you become acutely aware that life is way too short, that time moves way too fast, and there definitely are no replays and no rewinds. So relish every second of every minute of every hour you are blessed to have, because time cannot be repeated.
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0: Jagged Edge. 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It's the People Station right here on Magic 102.3. It's your boy DJ Face FaceTime on your radio. This is the Sunday Chill. And listen, we are in summer, y'all. Officially started on, I believe, the 21st. But, yeah, so, you know, since we are in the summer spirit, I know all the cookouts and backyard cookouts are popping up. Everybody's pulling their grills out. The 4th of July weekend is coming up this weekend. Isn't that crazy? We're already here, y'all. So, you know, if you're looking to have your barbecue taken care of, I got all the information you need right now, because Magic DC is invading your summer barbecues with the Summer Madness Backyard Barbecue Invasion Sweepstakes, brought to you by Smoke That Barbecue. And all you got to do is go to mymagicdc.com, that's magic with a J, of course, to register for your chance to win. All right, if you're trying to get some free food, some free barbecue taken care of on Smoke That Barbecue's dime and Magic, listen, all you got to do is go to the website and register to win. It's that simple. And Smoke That Barbecue is like that. I'm trying to tell you, if you haven't had it, don't sleep. All right, so go online and register to win. Coming up after the break, a lot of jams, a lot less talking, some Boys to Men, some Alicia Keys, some Tank. It's all coming up. Y'all keep it right here. It's Magic 102.3. It's the People Station, y'all.
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Perry with Honey right here on the People Station, Magic 102.3. It's your boy DJ Face. And listen, coming up at about 6:20, we're going to do our last Black Music Month fact.

wondering if maybe we could get together outside the restaurant one day. You know, because I do look a lot different outside my work clothes.

0: That's Aaliyah, Miss You, right here on Magic 102.3. It's the People's Station, y'all. It's your boy DJ Face, FaceTime on your radio, and this is the Sunday Chill. And listen up. I told you at this time I would have my last Black Music Month fact for the month. A lot of months. June is Black Music Month, of course, and we're winding down. June 30th is officially the end. But listen, on this Sunday, I'm going to give you one more fact for this occasion. So it's fitting, too, that this is the last Sunday in Black Music Month because we're closing it out with the BET Awards, of course, tonight at 8 p.m. So while we recognize the history of black music, we also acknowledge that it's happening right now. So we continue to provide the soundtrack for the world with producers, artists, and songwriters continuing to push the culture forward. Tonight on the awards, you'll see Lauryn Hill. She will, or hopefully you'll see, let me chill. You'll see Lauryn Hill because she will receive the Living Legend Icon Award. I'm not trying to be messy, y'all. I'm just trying to report the facts. Teyana Taylor will receive the Icon of the Year Award. And music executive Sylvia Rhone, she will receive the Ultimate Icon Award. And speaking of Sylvia Rhone, so here's some facts about her, because you probably know the other two names I mentioned. And in case you don't know Sylvia Rhone, I'm going to put you on. In 1994, her career started way before then, in the 70s. And she started from the bottom, literally, y'all, and worked her way up, proving that you can, you know, make your way in this world if you just grind and work hard. But in 1994, she became the first black woman to head a major record company as both chair and CEO. And most recently, she was the chair and CEO to Epic Records from 2019 to 2025. And she's responsible for making Atlantic Records one of the industry's strongest black music divisions. So when you hear, you know, artists like Missy Elliott, Busta Rhymes, Brandy, MC Light, Tracy Chapman, even Travis Scott, you need to thank Sylvia Rhone. All right. So in case you didn't know, now you know. So there's your Black Music Month fact. Winding it down. Coming up after the break, I got a few more things to play or a few more jams to run before I get out of here. So got some Erykah Badu, some Drew Hill. It's all coming up. Give me about 6 minutes. People's Station, Magic 102.3.
1: 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I happen to be Russ Parr, changing my voice to sound like I know how to do voices. 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

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It's the People Station Magic 102.3. It's your boy DJ Face. And listen, some things are happening in the city and surrounding areas, in the DMV areas specifically. Some increases going down on July 1st that you need to be aware of. But first and foremost, there will be in Maryland, there will be many employers are now including pay raises and job postings starting July 1st and are prohibited from asking applicants about their salary history during the hiring process. So that's a good point to know in Maryland. If you're looking for a job, you should start seeing, if you haven't already, pay ranges in job postings. And just note that employers can't ask about your past history of pay. And also in D.C. and Maryland, starting with Maryland, pay raises are coming July 1st. In Montgomery County, workers on July 1st will see an increase depending on the size of their employer, ranging from about 45 cents all the way up to a flat $18 an hour. And minimum wage workers in D.C., regardless of the employee size or employer size, I should say, will be $18.40 an hour, and that's up from $17.95. So there's some increases coming your way. Check your paychecks. Make sure your employers are on their job come July 1st. Also, the World Cup is in the round of 32, and that's underway right now. So it's win or go home. And for the U.S., that means they play Bosnia on Wednesday night, July 1st at 8 p.m., a game we should win. So we'll see what happens with that. But it's win or go home now in the World Cup stage of 32. And finally, earlier in the show, I made an announcement that yesterday was my parents' wedding, 56th wedding anniversary. Hold on, we got to do something special for that. You know what I'm saying? I said that earlier, and so I called my mom, and I said, you know, I got a coworker here asking what's the secret, because we were talking off air. And my mom said there's no secret. You know, people talk about communication. They talk about you know, honesty and all of that kind of stuff. And she said, while that's true, there's no secret. She said, it's just living life. And she never thought about life without my dad. So there you go. That's the key. That's her secret to 56 years of success. She never thought about life without him.

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13: This 2024 cruiser, with over 20 million records sold solo, Bobby Brown helped redefine R&B superstardom. After New Edition, he launched a massive solo career with singles like Don't Be Cruel and My Prerogative. 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

It's T.I., let them know, and I'm going to let you know, it's time for me to go, y'all. It's your boy DJ Face, signing off and passing the baton to my man KG Smooth. He's up next with Love and R&B. He'll hold it down from 7 p.m. to midnight. That happens each and every Sunday through Thursday right here on Magic 102.3. And, of course, you can always follow me on social media at DJ Face Music and spell it properly, please. Until next time, y'all take care of yourselves and be kind to one another. It's the People's Station, Magic 102.3. Peace.

0: 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Janai Thorne is going to be joining us, and Jeff Johnson got three things you need to know.
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0: It's Love and R&B with KG Smooth. When I tell you the top thing that I am looking forward to this year is the One Voyage 2026 cruise. 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

0: Sensational, phenomenal. So make sure that you catch the R&B tour when it comes to your city. Also trending in R&B, speaking of shows, Erykah Badu has announced Erykah Badu Live, a September tour. She'll be going on tour with De La Soul and The Alchemist in September. Tickets go on sale beginning on Monday. And as we get ready for culture's biggest night, the BET Awards airing tonight. On Thursday night was the Versus to kick off the BET Awards. B2K versus Pretty Ricky. And when I tell you, Pretty Ricky washed B2K. I'm sorry, I was looking at them. I was like, B2K, what are y'all doing? Y'all seem all over the place. Like, you don't know where you're going. Like, what is this? Pretty Ricky, shout out to Pretty Ricky. They won that Versus battle. They washed B2K. And don't miss the BET Awards tonight. Probably on right now. On BET, hosted by Drewski. And that's what's trendy. This is Love and R&B.
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0: 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Janelle Thorne is going to be joining us, and Jeff Johnson got three things you need to know.
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